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0: 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You can do it too.
1: We need to give that guy something right there.
0: Yeah.
1: All right, coming up, we got one more mix for those eardrums. We got some Trevor Daniels, some Sabrina Carpenter, Tommy Richmond. We got Katy Perry, Sabrina Carpenter, and Vincent Boone. Hold on.
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0: 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Thank you so very much for tuning in, everybody.
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Yeah. Don't talk down to me, that's not gonna work now. Packed all my clothes and I moved out. I don't even wanna go to your house. Every time I sit on that couch, I feel like you lecture me. Eventually, I bet that we could've made this work and probably would've figured things out. But I guess I'm a letdown, but it's cool, I checked out. 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That didn't even happen. I mean, why are you laughing? Must've missed that joke, let me see if I can find a reaction. No, but at least you're happy.

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1: 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And today's hottest music all day.

0: Well, we talked about it the other day. It's Brooke and Jeffrey in the morning. Olive Garden's bringing back their never-ending 2026 pasta pass.
1: Yeah!
0: For just $100 from the end of August all the way till Thanksgiving. It's all you can eat. Pasta, sauces, proteins, soups, salads, and breadsticks.
2: Oh, get in my belly.
0: What a deal. Only 10,000 passes were available.
2: Which sounded like a lot. It sounded hopeful.
0: Sure did. So, leading up to the promotion, we talked to our technical director, Ashton, and we offered him the option. If one of us ended up getting the pass, would you be up for the challenge of eating nothing but Olive Garden breakfast, lunch, and dinner for 13 straight weeks?
2: Wow. They're not open for breakfast, so you'd have to do some leftovers for that meal.
0: But. Exactly.
1: Like 11 or something.
0: But his response, I guess so. That's the spirit, Ashton.
2: Good impression. How'd you get audio of Ashton?
0: Exactly. Well, all of us had our computers out the other day, right at 11 a.m., ready to click on the button.
2: I was so confident.
3: Yeah.
0: Guess what happened? Your boy clicked the fastest.
2: You did.
0: I sure did.
2: It.
0: No matter what Brooke said, she tried to make fun of me for my online shopping disabilities or whatever she was trying to joke about.
2: That's right. That's how I worded it.
0: I had the quickest fingers this side of San Mateo.
2: Yeah.
3: Okay, so tell him, Jeff, did you get it then?
0: So there were only 10,000 available, and it told me I was at 40,000.
2: Which was way better than me. I was at 100,000 in the queue.
0: Producer Boyd was at 200,000.
2: Oh.
0: So
2: with me, old fingers over there.
0: 40 grand, I just needed 30,000 people to drop off or have their payments not go through.
2: Yes, yes.
0: And if you think of traditional Olive Garden customers, that actually seemed pretty feasible.
2: Exactly.
0: But in the end, the possibilities were not actually endless.
1: Oh, man.
2: And you didn't get it?
0: Did not get it. And I hope Olive Garden hears this because they're kind of friends of the show.
1: Mm-hmm. Yeah.
2: We listen to our segments. The OG.
1: I used to work there, remember?
0: So because of that, I do hope that they give us an honorary golden pass that we can hand to Ashton just because.
2: The Ash Pass.
4: Please, Mr. Olive Garden, please.
0: Mr. Olive Garden.
3: You want it to happen.
2: Yeah.
1: Okay. Yeah, that'd be so good. Olive Garden nonstop.
2: Little Timmy.
0: So we'll have to figure out some other endless pass to feed Ashton for the next 3 months.

0: minutes. But in the meantime, we're going to move on and get into our shot caller question of the day and send it over to our own Digital Jake for the question that's going to rock our bodies.
1: Hey.
2: Well, this is the one day of the year where eating dessert before dinner isn't considered gluttonous bad decision making.
0: Nope.
2: It's called celebrating because it's International Cake Day.
0: Oh, yeah.
2: And before you all go Brooke Fox style and start eating the frosting straight out of the container, no spoon required, we're going to frost your sprinkles with a special Holy Sheet Cake edition of Plenty of 20.
1: Watch your language, sir.
2: Here's how it works. You give me a number 1 through 20. I'll provide a simple 5th grade level question about cakes. Just answer correctly to avoid getting shocked by a dog shot caller. We'll start with the woman who tried to bake an upside down cake, but spent an hour trying to figure out how to flip it in the oven.
0: Uh-oh.
2: That's Alexis.
1: If you have any tips, please let me know. 7.
2: Number 7. Alexis, red velvet cake gets its famous red color today, mostly from what? Is it beets, red food coloring, cherries, or red velvet cocoa beans?
1: No. Exotic. Does sound fancier, but I still think it's just food coloring.
2: Red food coloring is what Alexis is going with. She's correct. The practice was popularized during the Great Depression by extract companies to boost dye sales.
3: Oh, so it was always a food dye.
2: All right, Brooke, we're over to you. 7's off the board.
1: 15.
2: German chocolate cake is named after what? The country Germany, a baker named Esther German, a baker named Samuel German, or Hitler.
0: Notorious cake lover.
1: Good. I don't want you to ruin German chocolate cake by just making it associated with Hitler.
2: I'm sorry, Brooke, you picked the number.
3: Everyone's got a little bit of a sweet tooth. Some are just a little more evil.
0: If you eat the cake mouth first, you'll get a little mustache frosting on your upper lip.
3: You don't want to do that.
0: And hence the name.
1: I'm going to take Hitler off the list.
0: Really?
3: Wow.
1: Give me Esther German.
2: Esther German, I hardly know her. I hardly can give you points for that, Brooke. It was a baker named Samuel German. Wasn't German, though. English-American chocolate maker who developed German sweet chocolate for the Baker's Chocolate Company in 1852.
3: That's fun.
1: Why did you confuse me with two Germans in there?
2: To make you look foolish, Brooke, on national radio.
3: It worked.
1: This isn't a cakewalk at all.
2: Alexis got hers right. Brooke got hers wrong, famously. Now we're over to Jose. We're talking about cakes for International Cake Day. 15 and 7 have been chosen. How about a different number than that?
3: Let's go 10.
2: The first thin layer of frosting applied outside the cake is called what? Is it the base layer, the base frost, the crumb coat, or Hitler's coat?
1: Oh my god.
3: We're talking. Okay.
2: Again, you guys are picking these numbers. I just read the sheet.
3: Well, let's talk about the Hitler possibility again.
1: Big cake guy, huh?
0: Sweet tooth.
1: I think I know this just because of watching Is It Cake?
3: Give me crumb cake. What was it?
2: Crumb coat.
3: Give me crumb coat.
2: I'll give it right to you. That's correct.
3: Oh my God, it is.
2: It's called this because it acts as a coat that traps and seals and latches onto the loose cake crumbs.
3: Oh my God.
2: You then put the flat
1: frosting
2: on.
1: I did not know it all.
3: That's awesome. Yay.
2: All right, Jeffrey, we're over to you.
0: 12.
2: Jeff, the phrase piece of cake means something is very easy. Where did that expression most likely come from?
1: I love these type of questions. What is it, Jake?
2: Was cake once given as a prize at competitions? Did bakers used to hand out free samples? Or did Adolf Hitler say it right before bombing France?
0: He was right. France didn't put up much of a fight, so it kind of was a piece of cake. Since Hitler hasn't been right on any of the others, I'm going to eliminate him. Was it a free sample deal or was it a prize? Piece of cake. It's supposed to be easy. It's simple. I'm going to say that it's a free sample.
2: Jeffrey's going with free samples. I'm sorry.
1: It was a prize.
2: Yes. That brings us to a cake tiebreaker.
3: A caker breaker.
2: That's right. It's between Alexis and Jose. Alexis, we're going to you. If you get this right, you're safe. If you get it wrong, Jose wins.
3: Ooh.
2: If you're baking a cake and you use these three ingredients, condensed milk, evaporated milk, and heavy cream, what type of cake are you making?
1: God, I want to eat it right now.
4: Calm the moaning over there.
3: I don't think Brooke even knows the answer.
1: I do know the answer.
3: Okay.
1: It's my favorite cake.
3: Oh.
4: If only I knew Brooke's favorite cake.
3: I don't either.
4: But I don't.
0: Hitler cake's still on the table.
1: No.

0: do my favorite cake, funfetti.
1: No.
2: Funfetti is your favorite?
3: It's so good.
2: I wish I could give you minus two, but I can't. It's the Tres Leches cake. Spanish for three milks. And after all that, Jose, you've won today's Plenty of 20.
4: So, Jose, you get to choose who gets shocked today. They're going to be singing, oh, this is appropriate, Cake by the Ocean.
1: I got to choose the most caked up person in this entire room, and that is you, Jeffrey.
0: Hey.
4: Okay.
0: He likes it, though.
1: I know. That was weird.
4: Okay. Talk to me, baby. I'm going blind from this sweet, sweet craving.
0: Yeah, that was, I think we just heard him go through puberty.
4: It's your shock collar question of the day. Got your phone tap coming up in just a few minutes.
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2: It's Brooke and Jeffrey in the morning, and today's prank call involves a woman who's on vacation with her husband.
3: Okay.
2: He thought this would be the perfect time to play a joke on her.
3: Oh, yeah. Okay. She's nice and relaxed.
4: Yeah. Yeah.
3: Good.
4: Get her.
2: And since they do need to get their toilet fixed anyway, he told wifey that he already called a handyman to take care of it while they're gone.
3: Oh, okay.
2: Smart. What she doesn't know is this particular handyman is a little slow, could be on various substances at the moment.
3: Yeah.
2: And has his own ideas about what needs to be fixed inside their house.
3: It's not easy to find a good plumber.
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5: Hello.
6: Hello. This is Mitch, the handyman. Oh. You can call me Handy Mitch.
5: Okay, Handy Mitch. Assuming you're fixing the bathroom?
6: Correct. And I'd like to know, is your husband around? I was trying to reach him. He's not answering his phone.
5: Oh. Mm. Yeah, this is his phone.
6: Oh.
5: But we're on vacation right now, and he went to the grocery store. Can I relay a message?
6: I mean, yeah. I wanted to know how far I needed to rotate the toilet.
5: Rotate the toilet?
6: Yeah. Yeah, because, like, right now it's facing the back wall. And, like, I gotta say, it's really gonna improve the feng shui. It looks really good.
5: That's not what we need fixed. You could keep the toilet facing the same way.
6: Something you may not know about me is, even though I am a handyman, I also have a minor in interior design from Prairie Junction Technical College.
5: What?
6: Yeah. PJ Tech, pretty impressive. Go PJs, Prairie Junction. Did you go too? Or?
5: No, but I would like my toilet fixed and no interior design with it.
6: Well, I mean, if you're like worried about price or something, I mean, it's totally free. My interior design is like a cherry on top of the pie or the... Or the cake.
5: And that's so nice of you.
6: Thank
5: but
6: you.
5: We don't need any interior design.
6: But you haven't even seen it. Like right now when you sit on the toilet, your face is gonna be like 6 inches from the wall.
5: Oh.
6: You actually may need to spread your legs a little now when you sit. Yeah, it's pretty close.
5: This is insane. 6 inches.
6: Well, first off, better for focus. Second, when you have a dinner party, people walk into this bathroom, they're going to remember it.
5: You don't have permission to do that.
6: Well, in the interior design world, I'm doing something called the rotation equation.
5: Oh. No. Huh? You're not hearing me. He hired you for plumbing, not interior design.
6: Well, you're welcome for the free professional services that I've been adding on, like the ceiling fans.
5: What?
6: I rotated them all in the family room and both bedrooms.
5: No.
6: They now
5: no.
6: No, it points north now. You got better airflow.
5: Oh, no. Points north?
6: You got to think about it. Like, the design is even better. Once I rotated it 180, now it's like an airplane propeller. your ceiling might take off, bro.
5: Where did he find you? Like, were you half off? Or?
6: Busted. I'm a Groupon.
5: What?
6: Yeah, I'm pretty cheap this time of year, especially. It feels like no one else is available to me. Or maybe it's my pricing. I don't know.
5: You're not serious.
6: I am serious, and I haven't even brought up the mailbox situation.
5: You did not touch my mailbox.
6: I actually never.

0: ever touched it, I rotated it with tools like a pulley system.
1: Turn
0: now
1: it
0: it's facing
1: back.
0: Left. Or is it east?
1: No.
0: It's definitely not facing the street.
1: Oh, my God.
0: That's for sure.
1: Legit, you're pissing me off. You better not be doing this.
0: Hey, I got my radio degree from Prairie Tech or whatever I said earlier. Prairie Junction.
1: What? Now you have a radio degree?
0: Oh, yeah. I'm on a huge radio show. I don't even know what I'm doing. My name's Jose in real life.
1: What are you? Please leave my house, Jose.
0: And this is a prank phone call. In real life.
1: What?
0: Marianne, my name is not Mitch. This is Jose from Brooke and Jeffrey in the Morning.
1: What?
0: We're doing a prank phone call on you. It's a phone tap.
1: No. Wait. Who put you up to this?
0: Dale did.
1: My husband's phone?
0: Yes. Why do you think you went to the store? What a coincidence. And then we called you. He told us. All right, I'm gone. Call now.
1: I knew he was taking way too long at the store.
0: But seriously, I wouldn't laugh. The rotation equation is a real thing.
2: Oh.
0: It works with everything. It's feng shui.
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0: When it comes to attracting a mate, loud people tend to have a slight advantage there. Only because you get more attention when you're right up in somebody's face screaming things at them, hoping that it comes across sexy.
1: More negative attention, but it's attention.
2: I'd argue that, but my husband is so loud.
0: Well, I think we've all seen what that looks like.
3: Hey, boys. Oh. Hey, how you doing?
1: He's talking to his friends like, my wife is so loud.
2: But we both are.
0: We know what that looks like, but what about the quiet types? The men and women with self-control and respect for other people's personal space.
2: Do we know any of those people?
0: I don't know. How are they?

0: they supposed to get noticed in a room full of squawking, stumbling train wrecks?
1: Do they raise their hand?
0: Luckily, there's a place where the shy, soft-spoken romantics of the world can get their message across without puking directly into a stranger's lap.
2: Aww.
0: And it's online on a website called Craigslist.
1: Oh, yay!
2: You made it sound refined.
0: It is refined. We go there every week to read their totally not creepy proclamations of true love. And you're going to hear some of the best ones during a brand new Misconnections right after this.

0: Connections.
1: That was me staring.
2: There's only two places to find true love in this world.
3: That's right.
2: One is at the fortune cookie factory.
4: Oh.
2: When you demonstrate how to crack one open using just the tip of your tongue.
4: Wow, that's impressive.
3: That's
4: Those things are hard.
2: The other is on the pages of Craigslist.org. Mm-hmm. We scour that website every week to find the best misconnections that they have to offer. Like this first one titled, Care to Open My Package?
4: Okay, are we back to the tongue technique?
2: Man for woman, 34.
4: All right.
2: Mall. He says, hey, I met you in the Westfield Mall parking lot 2 days ago. I was the guy who knocked on your van door.
4: No.
5: Oh, no.
2: Hopefully you remember me. I was wearing a green cast with lightning bolts on it.
4: Because it makes it easy to knock.
2: I'm not.
3: That's a sweet cast, by
4: the
3: way.
2: I'm not hurt. It's just a fashion thing.
4: Oh, I see.
3: I told you.
4: Cast.
2: So I think it's cool you work for UPS. And you know what?
4: That's the van he was knocking
3: on. Wait a minute. I didn't.
2: You know what? I can't say this about most women, but brown is definitely your color.
3: Mm. Why are you speaking on women?
4: Hey, what did brown do for you? Made her look good.
3: There it is.
2: We had a funny miscommunication. After you didn't open your door or say hi, I still wanted to be in your proximity.
4: No.
2: That's why I started unloading a few of the boxes off the truck for you.
3: What? No, that's like literally illegal.
5: Please tell me she reversed it on you.
2: I think you thought I was stealing them.
4: Yes.
3: Yes. Yeah.
2: Which was 100% hilarious.
3: Classic.
4: Oh,
3: no, not hilarious.
2: You jumped out of your truck so fast, yelling and getting loud. I was just laughing, thinking one day we're going to tell our kids that mommy thought daddy was robbing her.
4: No.
2: LOL. Anyway, after I calmed things down, I offered to buy you a coffee in the food court.
4: Nice.
2: You declined because, quote, you needed to stay on schedule.
3: Mm-hmm. Yeah.
2: I'm assuming you meant your time of the month.
3: Oh my gosh, I was respectful.
4: How does this guy get worse?
2: I was respectful and blew you a kiss as you drove away. Hopefully you see this and write back. Because I really thought you were attractive for a stout lady.
3: Oh, mine get there.
6: It's just blast
3: stout.
2: That's
3: wait a minute.
2: Signed Philip Pender. We don't normally get first and last names on there, but he was so confident, so in love.
4: There's no shame in that man's game.
2: No,
3: oh my goodness.
2: He went for it. You get it, Phil. Let's go to your next misconnection titled From Valley Girl to Valet Girl.
3: Hey.
2: Woman for Man, 20, Hotel Lobby. She says, you were the cutest valet slash bellboy in the entire hotel.
6: Hey.
2: How many of you were there? Three?
4: What?
2: I'm just playing. Actually, I don't count very well.
4: Oh.
2: But I think there were only three.
4: What?
3: So you're back to trying, okay?
2: I was the blonde sweetheart with the braids you met in the lobby, and you carried my bags.
4: Oh.
2: More than a few times, I saw you look at my yellow crop top that read, Live, Laugh, and Lawyer Up.
4: Hey! LLL.
6: Put a joke on your shirt. Someone's gonna look.
2: Those are words to live by, sweetie. We didn't talk much on the way up in the elevator, but I could tell from your skin rash that you don't believe in sunscreen or global warming.
4: I see.
2: Which was honestly cool, because I'm not a conspiracy theorist either.
4: Okay, good.
3: Just
4: the science that's burning your skin.
2: I'm sorry about the awkward sitch in the room where you met my daddy.
4: What?
2: He's a CFO for a pharmaceutical company and doesn't carry much luggage because, you know, alphas pack light.
6: Do they?
3: Yeah.
6: I've been carrying way too much.
4: I'm confused. Is it her actual father or is
3: this a
4: different?
3: That's her dad.
6: I would not like to learn.
2: At least that's what daddy says.
4: Oh.
2: I'm getting off track again. Sorry for the blonde brain. The reason for my email is that daddy will be at a lot of meetings over the next few days. And I'm all alone up in this big hotel room just watching Real Housewife reruns on TBS.
4: That's what she aspires to be someday.
3: Aurora's already almost there.
2: If you want to come upstairs, I've got nothing to do. And we can play a game called Who's Wearing My Tank Top?
3: You are. You're wearing your tank top.
4: How do you know?
2: Not anymore. That's signed Oopsie Angie.
3: Okay.
2: She put oopsie in quotes.
6: Never got clarification on the daddy.
4: The lawyer up part.
2: Let's go to your final misconnection titled Trucker Needs a Forever Home.
4: All right. What do we got?
2: Man for Woman 45 Highway Diner.
4: Oh.
2: He says, I was at your diner about 4 days ago, just blowing through town, hauling a refrigerated mystery that I'm legally not allowed to describe.
4: Oh, interesting. That is concerning. Yeah.
2: When I sat my sorry butt down at one of your worn-out booths, I looked up and saw you. Dishwater hair, girlish figure, and same pink and white outfit you probably worn since the Clinton administration.
3: Okay. Oh, that's old.
0: So many compliments.
2: Yeah. Even down to the cute cigarette holes on your collar.
4: Aww. Hey.
2: You didn't flirt, and that's how I knew you was different.
4: Deals with like eight of you a day.
2: You just hopped off my mug without eye contact, like a woman who's ready for a 100-year vacation.
4: Mm-hmm.
2: When I said, rough night, you said, they're all rough.
4: Oh.
2: And walked away mid-sentence.
3: I believe it, sister.
4: She may actually enjoy this guy. I don't know. Yeah. Maybe he could lift her up.
3: He's refreshing.
4: Yeah.
2: That really stuck with me. I'm no prize neither. I got a beard that's more memory than hair.
4: Oh.
2: And a back that clicks when I stand up.
6: Oh, I had that. That sucked.
2: And then he writes, did I just turn you on?

0: sexy.
1: I wanted to leave a tip that gave you the impression I'm serious, but not reckless.
2: Okay.
1: Hopefully you enjoyed them $4.
3: Wow. I was going to say, $4 is that amount.
1: If you see this, I'll be back through eventually. Same booth, same coffee.
2: Oh,
0: okay.
1: If you don't recognize me, that's fine. I'll recognize you.
2: Oh,
3: hey, that's kind of sweet.
2: He's gonna bring another $4. So, yeah.
0: Hey, ballin'.
1: That's signed Sam the Trucker. So,
2: oh, I hope he finds love.
1: Oh,
0: sure.
1: If that post doesn't get you true love, nothing will.
2: Yeah.
1: Those are your Craigslist misconnections for the week. It's Brooke and Jeffrey in the morning.

0: We've got a special edition. It's Brooke and Jeffrey in the morning.
1: Of what?
0: If you've heard our show before, you've heard our hero of the week.
2: Yes. Yeah.
0: But today, our spotlight shines on two zeros of the week.
3: No.
4: Wait a minute.
1: Is that the opposite of a hero?
0: It sure is. It's funny you had to ask. And no surprise, this comes out of Florida.
1: What did they do?
0: Where a school principal was arrested for DUI.
1: Come on.
0: I know, come on. I know it's summer. School's out, you're partying, but don't drink and drive.
1: Yeah, seriously. Over,
0: but remember, I said zeros of the week, plural.
1: Because that
0: principal was taken to jail, and that's when a second principal, her buddy, goes to bail her out.
1: Oh, God.
0: But she also gets pulled over.
1: Oh, no.
0: Because she was drinking, too.
1: Two principals?
0: Two principals. Yikes. Both pulled over for drunk driving.
4: Okay.
0: Here's the compilation audio of both arrests.
5: Miss Jennifer, you consumed any alcohol today? Because I can smell it.
6: Yes, I have. We are both high in the totem pole of, education and...

0: Okay.
1: Our workforce, so it's hard, and we're both married to police officers.
0: Why are you driving?
2: I'm not meaning to do anything wrong. I'm way better.
0: I just talked to you. You were really drunk when I talked to you.
2: I know.
0: It's a couple hours later.
3: Oh, wow.
4: Did she swear out that they're both married to officers as
5: well? Yeah. Yeah. Something along those lines.
3: Okay. So it's the entitlement part.
5: Maybe the best part, though, is that the DUIs both happened in the same car.
4: Oh. What? Oh.
5: Deputies must have left the first car on the side of the road when they took the first principal to jail. The second principal must have went to pick up the car drove that drunk to go bail out the first one.
3: Which means they got a ride to get the car.
4: Do principals not have any friends to tell them not to do this? To take their keys away?
5: They do,
3: know better.
5: But they just don't have cars. They only have that one principal car that they all have to drive together.
3: Yeah. The city only.
4: You know that this video is going viral amongst the students.
5: It sure is.
3: Yeah, you're done.
5: But that whole debacle is enough to earn those two Florida educators the shared title of Zeros of the Week.
4: And we're not talking about their blood alcohol levels.
5: Not even close. Laser stories coming up right after this.

0: It's the radio segment that's improving family road trips with a line of edible tires.
1: What?
0: After 400 miles of driving, just pull over and take a bite. They peel off like string cheese, actually.
2: That's fun.
1: How are you going to drive after you eat half of it?
2: I mean, because you have a full belly. Is that what you're talking about?
0: Now eat my dust and my tires with Laser Stories, the segment where we read weird news stories around the globe just like everyone else does, except we've got a laser. Those other mozzarella Michelin men just don't. Mm. This first Laser Story is out of Maryland. A man went into a pet store recently and stole a 3-month-old rescue kitten named Magnolia from the cat adoption area.

0: suck.
1: Yeah, just adopt him.
2: Well, he did it by using a key when nobody was looking.
1: Oh, wow.
2: And then the guy took the kitten to a PNC bank next door.
1: Uh-oh.
2: And used poor Magnolia as an accessory in an attempt to rob the place.
3: I'm trying to picture this. He used a cat?
1: Yeah, have you ever felt kitten sharp claws?
3: Yeah.
2: It's like people. Didn't use him as a weapon.
1: Oh.
2: Apparently, he went in with the cat in his arms, walked right up to a bank employee and said, "Can you hold this cat?"
1: Oh.
2: And then he wrote a note and handed it to a teller that said, "Essentially, give me all your cash."
4: Ain't nobody got time for this.
3: Maybe robbery.
1: Maybe he meant to say cats. Give me all your cats. Yeah. Misspelled it. Cash.
2: Uh-huh. No, he wanted the money, and I guess maybe, you know, if you put a cat in someone's arms, they're more willing to agree with you.
1: Yeah, it's also expensive to be a parent, and he's a new parent, so he needed the cash.
2: Playing the sympathy card, yeah. Someone alerted the police, and the response was quick.
1: Oof.
2: In fact, the pet store employees were just realizing that Magnolia was gone, and one person said, "Wow, that's a heck of a response for a stolen cat."
3: Not the bank robbery.
1: 5 cop cars show up.
2: The police arrested the man, and Magnolia was returned to the pet store safe and sound. She's still there looking for a law-abiding citizen to adopt her.
1: Aww.
2: Let's go to your next laser story out of New York. If your kid isn't having nightmares about robots yet, they might if they go to this school.
1: Uh-oh.
2: The Salamanca City Central School District in western New York will deploy a new kind of teacher to greet students this fall, a full-on humanoid robot.
1: What?
3: What the heck?
1: As a teacher?
2: That's right. The robot named Sally will not replace the classroom teacher.
1: Oh, that's good.
2: But it's programmed to provide learning support to both students and to educators.
1: How many dirty words is Sally going to know in the first week?
2: Yeah, but more importantly, we're wondering, what does she look like? Right?
1: No.
3: Of
2: course, that's where everybody's mind went first. And I'm going to show you a picture so you can go.
3: She's so hot.
2: She's super sexy. You
3: can
2: go see it on our Insta stories right now at Brooke and Jeffrey. Come on, Brooke. You would smash that robot.
3: Her curves.
1: That is weird. It's really weird.
3: You can design any doll.
1: Dude.
3: Be an old rickety
1: robot lady. Just be a robot.
5: Yeah.
1: You know what I mean?
3: Like, don't be human-like.
1: Don't be human-like, because then kids actually know they're talking to a robot.
3: That's
1: not mess them up further.
2: They want Sally to have a lifelike appearance with silicone skin and long, voluptuous brown hair.
3: This is kind of
1: weird.
3: And
1: a big chest.
3: I mean, yeah, I didn't want to say it, but she's literally like hot.
1: What horny robot dude made Sally?
3: Thank you, Brooke, for saying everything.
2: Okay, she has feelings too, Brooke. Don't talk about it that way.
1: And a fat backside.
2: That's right. She's going to be stationary in a seated position.
1: Thank God she's in an elementary school and not a high school.
2: But she will have a wide range of upper body movements and facial expressions.
1: So she can shimmy.
2: It's unclear if she likes to go out for margs after work on Fridays.
1: Oh, it's not unclear.
2: You can tell.
1: Very clear.
3: But you got lined up dates.
2: You'll see her partying out with the other teachers.
1: She doesn't even have all of her buttons buttoned up. Literally unbuttoned.
3: Whoops, I'm just a robot.
2: It's hot in the classroom. But you never know. Also, Sally won't use the students' names.
1: Oh.
2: Possibly due to privacy concerns.
3: Oh, yeah,
2: so the kids will have to address themselves with a number.
1: Wait, the robot gets a name, but our kids are just going to be numbered as
3: student
1: if they're
3: form.
1: Prison mates?
2: Yeah, that's great. They'll be able to say, "Hi, Miss Sally, I'm student number 12.
1: No.
2: And then Sally would be like, "Oh, hey, we were talking about dinosaurs yesterday. Would you like to continue that conversation?"
3: Oh, she can remember.
2: Yeah.
1: And let me show you my cleavage.
2: Yeah. She's a giver. She can also support the teachers by interjecting if they forget where they're at in the lesson plan.
1: Or just letting herself be a punching bag. That's what teachers really need.
3: Brooke's kind of jealous.
2: I know.
1: I am not into Sally.
2: Everybody else is.
1: Yeah, I bet.
2: Sally is costing the district around $57,000.
3: Whoa, that's a whole salary.
2: Which is actually discounted from the normal price of $95,000.
1: Yeah, just wait till some gluey hands end up on Sally and they have to spend another $40,000 trying to fix her. Dude, those little elementary school kids are so sticky.
2: They touch her once. Put the gluey hands on the real teachers.
1: Yeah.
2: Right, Brooke? Let's go to your next laser story out of the friendly skies.
3: Yay.
2: In this economy, most

0: people are just picking flights based on prices, convenient times, and loyalty rewards.
1: Mm-hmm.
0: But if you do have the luxury to prioritize airlines based on their service options, a popular travel website just conducted an expansive survey on airlines with the best food and beverage options.
1: Wait, for cheap people in the cheap seats or for the fancy people in first class?
2: Yeah, because I'm only eating the free food. So
0: these are just overall best food and beverage options. Here's the results. Best in-flight coffee in first place, 25% said Delta.
3: Hey, it is good.
0: Which serves
3: Starbucks
0: brand.
3: Yeah.
0: Yes.
3: Yeah.
0: Number one among boomers and Gen X. American Airlines was second for best coffee with 19% of the vote. Mm. Best in-flight economy snacks, the winner, 30%, also said Delta.
4: Oh, yeah.
3: Got that Biscoff, baby.
1: Yeah, they're pretty good. The cookie's
3: so
1: pretty good. And they also do the sun chips, the little bags
3: of
1: sun chips.
3: Yes, those are really good.
0: Get a silicone flight attendant to hand those to me, and I would be happy. They were also number one when it came to GLP-1 high-protein snacks, since that's a category itself, apparently. Southwest was the worst for food with its lineup of Stellar Pretzel Braids, Remy's Graham Grams, and Oreos.
1: Dude, and
3: you like those?
1: I like Southwest. They give you more free drink coupons than any other airline. They're just shipping them out. I mean, there's a reason. There's a reason why there's so many drunk incidents.
0: Well, I think this next one is truly for Brooke.
1: Oh.
0: The best in-flight wine selection.
3: Ooh, here we go.
0: Air France was number one.
1: Yeah, because they just drink it like water over there.
3: Yeah, I mean, they kind of invented it.
0: Followed by Emirates, Singapore Airlines, and British Airways.
1: Oh,
0: no USA airline was anywhere to be found on the wine list.
3: But give us a whiskey list.
1: But that's because they didn't ask for box wine.
0: And then they asked about the worst things for a fellow passenger to eat on board a flight.
1: Oh,
3: no.
0: 41% of people said a tuna sandwich.
3: Fish.
0: 22% said hard-boiled eggs. And 2% said beans.
1: Okay. So it's the same list as your elementary school lunch, what you should have
3: eaten. Yeah, our office lunch.
0: As for this guy, he takes off his shell and uses toilet water to create his own hot pot on the plane.
3: What?
1: No.
0: The other passengers get so jealous.
3: I can't believe you said that.
0: That sound means Laser Stories has come to an end for the day. We'll do it again, same time, on Wednesday.
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0: hit some big firsts.
1: Oh, yeah.
0: Like their first crush.
1: Aww.
0: The first kiss.
1: I'm so excited for them.
2: With the first crush.
0: Their first, I swear we were just watching a movie, Mom.
1: Oh.
0: Speech.
2: Mom's and, like, God. Don't you worry. I'll turn the lights off for you.
3: Yeah. Do you need some mood music?
2: Oh, we're totally doing that.
0: And then, unfortunately, at some point, their first rejection.
1: Oh no.
0: In fact,
1: I know. I'll be there for you, I promise.
0: Well, could today be the day that little Alder got handed a fake number on the slide at the playground? Maybe he dusted off that family landline and left a sweet, overly passionate message on our station answering machine.
3: Well, they do have a home phone, so they can't call on their own.
0: Yeah. But the question is, do you think Alder has game?
1: I do. Actually.
0: Oh, wow. Yeah. Well,
1: he's such a charismatic little boy. He's so sweet.
0: We may find out when we play the messages. Let's see if Alder made the cut in a brand new loser line coming up at 7:10.

0: Hey, girl. What's up with you?
1: Wait a minute. Is this the right number?
2: It's the loser line.
0: Come on. Just call me back.
3: If you haven't heard the loser line before, it works like this. Let's say someone approaches you while you're out at the club and uses this charming pickup line on you.
4: Oh. Hey, girl. I'd totally take you to the movies, but they don't let you bring in your own snacks.
5: Yeah. That's so good.
6: I like that one.
5: That's really good.
3: And after that, whatever you do, don't pour hot liquid butter down his cargo shorts.
5: Yo, oh, that's going to stain.
6: Because he likes that.
3: Instead, tell him you got a BOGO deal for some Raisinets if he wants to join you in the back row for the live-action Moana. Because no one's in the theater for that.
6: No.
5: What can I say except you're welcome?
3: Yeah. That's when you give him the number to the loser line. So hopefully he calls it and leaves an awkward voicemail that we can play over the air. Voicemails like this one.
7: Next message.
8: Hey, it's from the wedding. Remember me? I just wanted to say thanks for laughing at my jokes when we were at the bar. Even though looking back on it, you were probably laughing just at barbecue sauce on my head for like 20 minutes.
6: Whoa.
8: Of course, nobody told me to have one. Just so you know, like I was going to ask you to dance. It's just your grandma challenged me first, and then she like wouldn't let me leave. Because we did the electric slide, we did the YMCA, and then she was grinding on me to Maroon 5, and I don't think that that's even a grinding song, but I don't know. After she had her way with me during the chicken dance, like I was completely exhausted. I mean, your grandma really wore me out.
5: Wow.
8: But if you're free this weekend, maybe we can grab a drink or something. That would be cool. We could hang out without your grandma leaving me out of breath.
7: Next message.
6: Wow. Let's not repeat that sentence.
5: I'm imagining it's that slow Maroon 5 song, Memories. And they're just like, bring back memories.
6: I just want to know.
3: Yeah,
6: I want to know what happened during the chicken dance.
9: Yeah.
6: Like, how can that be aggressive?
3: Just sucks to get G-blocked. Yeah. Out of
6: oh, grandma blocked?
3: Yeah.
6: I see.
3: Come on, grandmas.
5: Never heard of that.
3: Let the action happen.
7: Next message.
10: Hi, David. It's Kara from the birthday party. Really rare to meet people like you, you know. Most people are not interested to talk about sourdough starters.
3: Oh.
10: It's just really, really interesting, you know, the science about it. Like, the intricacies of a wild yeast colony, right? Yeah, anyway, so I have to tell you about Jovid. That's the nickname I gave him, the new starter. I named it after you. Jovid. You know, I've set up a tripod to do a 12-hour time lapse of Jovid rising, and we can just sit and drink and just watch him breathe. Oh, I can't wait. So just give me a call when you get a chance. Bye, Jovid.
7: Mm. Next message.
6: Wow.
5: I thought she called him COVID. I was like, that's not a good name.
6: Jovid, because it's dough, like bread. And,
5: yeah.
3: Similar to David. I love that there's so many examples of women knowing exactly what turns men on.
6: Dude.
3: Hot sourdough starter talk.
6: Dude, it's that yeast, you know?
5: Yeah. Oh.
6: Watch it rise.
9: Just that word.
5: It would work on me. I'd be like, how old is it?
3: Yeah.
5: The older the better, girl.
3: Something almost as exciting as watching sourdough bread breathe.

0: is watching our videos on YouTube.
1: Is it? Yeah.
0: Oh, in fact, we should post a video of Brooke trying not to eat the sourdough roll on her desk right now.
2: Because Ashley made it, and it looks amazing.
1: I already ate it.
0: Oh, there goes our idea for a great live stream.
2: Wow. I just walked by it.
1: I know, it's so good.
0: So quickly.
2: Wow.
0: But seriously, we come up with the best content ideas, don't
1: Shoot.
0: We?
1: Yeah.
0: Second dates, phone taps, picking the Mount Rushmore of breads.
2: Ooh.
0: Oh, yeah.
1: I do love a dark rye.
3: Oh, yeah.
1: You know.
0: No, it's all about the Kaiser
3: roll. Again.
0: Yeah, Brooke, come on now.
2: This reminds me of the Better Bread podcast.
0: Oh, yeah, the Better Bread boys.
2: I mean, we're the yeasty boys at this point.
0: Absolutely. Yeah. All that fun is at Brooke and Jeffrey. Go find us. Now, back to the clips.
4: Next message.
5: Hey, you don't know me, but my name's Dick, and probably like a weird way to reach out, but I saw you at a Jiffy Lube on Saturday, if you remember. I mean, you know, technically you didn't see me. I was actually in the trunk of like my ex-girlfriend's car.
2: Oh,
5: this sounds crazy, but like I truly think like the universe put us there because we were meant to find each other. So, don't worry, I'm totally over my ex now, and I promise, no more stowaway trunk rides for this guy. Oh. You know, that's like, what's the life I'm seeing?
4: Next message.
2: Oh, man. If I laugh enough, it's going to be funny for everyone.
0: Yeah, I think you just inhaled too much carbon monoxide in the trunk.
1: I'm worried about the ex-girlfriend. Did she ever know that he was there?
2: Uh-oh.
0: I'm just glad to hear that romance isn't dead.
1: Oh, that was romantic.
0: Oh. It's just hiding in the back of your ex-girlfriend's trunk.
2: So. Check your trunks, everyone.
1: Yeah.
2: You're leaving today.
1: Good point. Why do I feel like it's still going to be this guy?
0: Yeah.
4: Next message. Hey, it's from the bar. I've texted you a few times and you're not answering. So I'm just trying to let you know that I had fun and I think you're cool and I would like to see you again. But if you're trying to ghost me, you should know that I listen to like 6 hours of forensic podcasts every single day. So I know exactly how to dissolve organic matter using regular household cleaning products. And I know which marsh fields in the state don't have cell phone coverage. So I'm just kidding. Obviously, I'm joking. Hey. But that is knowledge I have that I don't want to use. So again, just call me. Okay, bye.
1: How did she just make Trunk Boy look tame?
3: Yeah.
0: Some girls just know how to flirt, am I right?
1: Oh, my God.
3: Wow.
1: This is what happens when you listen to too many murder mystery podcasts. Just stick to ours.
2: Yo,
1: okay?
2: I bet Alexis could hide a dead body easily.
3: Usually you think you'll become a detective, not the killer.
2: You will solve them.
3: Yeah.
2: Not pause them.
3: Yeah.
0: Remember, hit up our YouTube at Brooke and Jeffrey, and you can find all of our content there, our second dates, our phone taps, and video of us reacting to every Loser Line clip. 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
0: Because she's a waitress slash hostess at a local bistro. Mm-hmm. 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
1: Are we going to break her, Jeff?
0: Well, he loves hearing whenever she gets a little bit uncomfortable because she doesn't know quite how to react. Yeah. So let's hear how she does when she takes a dinner reservation from Timid Benjamin.
1: Oh, no.
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3: Thanks for calling Bistro. How can I help you?
4: Hi. My name is Benjamin.
3: Benjamin?
4: Yes.
3: Okay, how can I help you, Benjamin?
4: B-E-N-J-A-M-I-N.
3: Benjamin. Okay. I got it. And Benjamin, how can I help you?
4: I would like to make a reservation for one. For this Friday, please.
3: Sure thing. One person this Friday. What time are you looking to come in?
4: What time works for you?
3: It's your reservation, Benjamin. Anytime, really.
4: Okay. I would like to do it at 11:59 p.m., please.
3: We actually close at 11.
4: Oh. So you lied.
3: No.
4: You lied to me.
3: You lied?
4: You said any time.
3: No, I just meant any time within the hours of operation. Sorry, that's on me.
4: Fine. Let's say 7:30.
3: 7:30, party of one for Friday night?
4: Yes. It's a special dinner because it's my birthday.
1: Oh.
3: Hey. Wow, cool. Well, I'll make sure to let your server know.
4: You didn't say happy birthday to me.
3: Okay, happy birthday, Benjamin.
4: Yeah, yay.
3: Anything else you need?
4: So, my birthday request, I would like my entire meal comped, including the dessert and two free beverages, please.
3: Well, we have
4: because I like to drink Shirley Temples. I would like them for free.
3: I'm sorry, it doesn't work like that.
4: How does it work?
3: We do offer a complimentary dessert for birthday celebration.
4: I'm trying to ask you a question.
3: Oh my god.
4: Do people sing?
3: Do they sing?
4: For the birthday?
3: Not usually, but we can make that.

0: that happen if you'd like.
1: But my request is that it's a surprise, and I don't see it coming.
0: What do you mean, Benjamin?
1: Like in the horror movies?
2: Oh.
1: When someone sneaks up behind you? I want to be attacked by your song.
0: We're not...
1: But if you surprise me with a song, I might cry.
0: What?
1: Because I don't like being surprised. Oh, wait. But it's my birthday, so I need to try new things.
0: Okay, Benjamin.
1: Yeah. Also,
0: thanks for sharing.
1: I also have Irish heritage, so I would like the Irish version of the happy birthday song.
0: I don't even know what that is. I don't know if anybody knows what that is.
1: You can look it up. My other request, could I make it rain?
0: I'm sorry, what?
1: Well, I've always wanted to go to a strip club, but I'm too scared.
0: If
1: I could just make it rain with a fistful of ones.
0: No, you promise you'll have a great server, but you cannot make it rain in our restaurant. You cannot throw ones up in the air, okay?
1: I would like to make it rain on your husband, Bob.
0: What are you talking about? You don't know my husband.
1: Actually, I do kind of know him because he emailed the radio station that I work for. Oh.
0: What is going on?
3: My real name is Jeff.
0: Oh, my
3: God.
0: From
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0: Oh.
3: This is a phone tap.
0: Oh, my God. Okay, that was like one of the hardest reservations I've ever done.
3: I know, you were struggling so much with it, but your husband said it's the funniest thing when he catches you off guard and thought this prank was the perfect chance to do it to you.
0: Oh my gosh, he knows how seriously I take work.
3: You were trying to be so polite.
0: I was trying because, you know, I don't want to, like, get a bad review on Google or something.
1: Especially not a bad birthday review. Party for one. Make it rain up in this restaurant.
0: Oh, my gosh. You are the worst.
1: That's what my mom says.
0: Oh, my gosh.
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0: They said it was dead.
1: Oh.
0: They said its time in the sun had come and gone, leaving nothing but scraps in a laundry list of incurable STDs.
2: What the heck?
0: But apparently, one dating app is making a glorious comeback.
2: Whoa!
0: Because it's where one of our listeners believes he found true love.
1: Oh.
0: Till it all came crashing down at a fancy Greek restaurant. You're going to hear which dating app has returned to its former glory in your brand new second date update.
2: Yeah!
0: Next.

0: We've got a return listener today who you'll remember when I say just two words.
1: What?
0: Strawberry blowout.
1: Oh, no.
2: Yeah. I say strawberry blowout daily now.
0: He's that memorable. It's our old pal Clark, who last time we spoke to him, he took a woman to a strawberry festival where disaster struck multiple times thanks to a strawberry shortcake stand that first ran out of berries, then ran out of whipped cream.
2: I literally didn't even remember where strawberry blowout came from, but I love it.
1: It was a lot worse place than you thought.
2: That's right.
1: You
2: it was a shortcake.
0: Yeah. So that was happening. Meanwhile, his Roomba was texting him that was stuck and needed help.
1: That's right.
0: And all that led to basically no second date.
1: Yeah.
0: But Clark isn't a guy who quits.
1: Oh.
0: That's why he's back today with a new woman and a new type of blowout that we're going to learn about soon. Clark, it's good to hear from you again, man. Welcome back.
3: Well, I appreciate it. I'm not kind of seem to be a swing and a miss here, but yeah, I'm glad you can help me out.
1: Oh, gosh, no. Clark, you are so wholesome.
4: Yeah.
1: Oh, my goodness.
0: In a good way.
1: Yeah, for sure.
0: Okay.
1: We're excited to hear about who you met this time.
0: Yeah, who's the new woman in your life?
3: Well, so I had been dating Bumble. I got off that, and I decided to try Tinder. And I met Maria on Tinder.
0: Whoa, leveling up, bro. Good job.
3: No, I know what you're going to say, but it's not so much a hookup app anymore.
1: Okay.
2: Every bio I see, it's like, not here for hookups.
1: When people say that, is it the same as saying, I never do this?
2: Yeah, probably.
4: Yeah.
2: Right, that's a good point.
1: I mean, that's not what you're there for, Clark. And you said you met Maria?
3: Yeah, and I met Maria on there, and really where we got connecting was that I talk about in my profile that one of the things I like to do as a hobby is cook meals from different countries that I might be kind of fun or difficult.
1: Yeah,
2: that's really fun.
0: Exotic cuisines.
1: Yeah,
0: okay.
1: Cool. And it's even more fun if you get to go to like the cool grocery stores feature that type of food.
0: What type of foreign cuisine did you bond with Maria over?
3: So, Greek food.
1: Nice.
3: I was just learning how to make the gyro meat and all of that.
1: I think
2: it's pronounced gyro.
0: Yeah. We're going to label this one the gyro blowout.
1: Okay.
2: Yay!
1: Did you invite her over to your house?
3: No. I joked with her. I said, hey, well, let's go out for Greek food. And if it goes well, then we've got two big dates planned, right? The second one would be I'll cook for you.
2: Oh, so you'll go out for Greek, and then you'll cook Greek.
1: And I bet what's nice is if she's truly looking for something more serious, it's nice to hear that from a guy, right?
2: Yeah.
1: That you are already thinking ahead.
3: I mean, I hope so.
1: Yeah.
0: Are you sure? Because when most people talk about a Greek meat on Tinder, it means something totally different.
1: Oh.
0: Some like bathhouses are involved.
1: Oh, a little spanakopita.
3: No, trust me, like as far as the Greek meat, we didn't go down that road.
1: Okay.
0: All right. Tell us about your Greek meat. What did you do?
3: We went to kind of a more upscale place.
1: Cool.
3: She just looks absolutely amazing.
1: Aww.
2: Wow.
1: That's so sweet.
0: Yeah, get specific. Go ahead.
1: Oh, what? That was weird.
3: No comment on that. She just looked really great. And we immediately just started talking and
1: it was
3: really cool right away.
2: Good.
3: Then a friend of mine and his fiance come into the restaurant.
1: Uh-huh.
3: And he's a really good friend of mine. And I was kind of excited to see them. So we were getting toward the end of our meal. So I didn't think it would be a big deal. I was like, hey, do you mind if they just sit with us for a little while? And she was totally cool with that.
0: I know the way Alexis reacted to that makes me feel like she isn't cool with it. What do you think, Alexis? Inviting someone to join your date, is that a bad move?
4: I don't know. I mean, I guess it depends how your friends are. Maybe they're really cool and fun.
0: Why? Why do you read it as?
4: It's just more you're stuck having to small talk with two new people now instead of just your date.
3: Actually, it ended up going a little better than I thought it would. Like, the chit chat was good. Everybody was getting along.
1: Okay.
3: Now we get to the issue.
0: Oh, there was an issue.
3: She gets up and she goes to use the restroom. And when she gets back, there's a waiter who comes up and starts hitting on her.
2: Oh.
3: And he was not our waiter.
1: That is so rude.
4: Yeah.
1: How do you know he was hitting on her? What was he saying?
3: I couldn't hear exactly what he was saying because I was kind of caught up in conversation. But I could see it out of the corner of my eye.
2: Body language.
0: Oh.
1: Like they just started making out.
2: That was a tell.
4: Yeah.
3: No, I mean, you know, the way people smile at you or how they get a little too close if they want to talk or something. Mm-hmm. And I'm like, oh, no, not cool. This is not going to happen.
1: Oh, no. Oh. What did you do?
0: Yeah.
4: Oh, no.
3: I don't remember exactly what I said, but I was just like, hey, man, we're together.
1: Oh.
2: You said enough.
0: Okay. So you were...

0: kind of rude to the waiter.
1: Not my waiter. Somebody else's waiter.
0: Okay, but being rude to anybody isn't a great look on a first date.
2: Just interrupting her, like talking on her behalf. Like she can't say it herself to the waiter. Like you have to step up and do it.
1: I mean, the thing is, I could tell by the look on her face, she didn't know what to say because this guy totally ambushed her.
2: Okay, so if she appreciated your help, did she thank you afterwards?
1: So we get outside and I told her, hey, I'm so sorry that happened. But hey, I said, next weekend when I cook for you, you know, no one's going to hit on you but me.
2: Oh.
0: Is that supposed to be like a funny comment?
1: Well, yeah, but the weird part was she was just looking down at the ground, not saying anything, and then she leaves and now doesn't respond to my messages.
2: Okay. So either she was still freaked out about the waiter incident, or she was freaked out about your response to it.
3: It was something with that waiter.
1: I mean, yeah, you're probably right, but I hope she knows all I was trying to do was stand up for her.
3: Sure.
2: Yeah, but it could also come off as jealous on your part.
4: Yeah, some girls like the guy who's like that, and some are like, that's red flag.
0: Why does it seem like the strawberry blowout was a much easier situation?
2: Absolutely.
0: But now we're going to have to put the gyro blowout back together when we come back and call Maria and figure out what really happened at this Greek restaurant.
2: Yeah, I like Greek meat better than gyro. If we're going to give it a nickname.
0: The Greek meat gyro blowout. Part two is coming up with your second date right after this.

0: 1017 The Beach. Brooke and Jeffrey in the mornings. Second date update.
1: Is being rude to a waiter okay if it's not your waiter?
2: No.
1: Well, our listener Clark, who's back with us again after his strawberry fest debacle, says he doesn't think he was being rude at all when they were at a Greek restaurant because his date was coming back from the restroom when a waiter from a totally different section of the place approached her. And according to Clark, was clearly giving off flirty vibes.
3: Now, he couldn't hear what was being said.
1: No.
3: Yeah. So.
1: But the vibes seemed flirtatious enough, and she didn't seem to know what to say. So Clark chimed in something like, "Hey, Dionysus, she's with me. Back off."
3: Oh.
1: Something
3: is
1: along
3: those. Is that a New York Italian accent that you have happening, a Boston thing?
1: Good job, Brooke.
3: Okay.
1: Yes,
3: wow.
1: You nailed it perfectly.
3: Yeah.
1: New York Italian Boston. Perfect. Now, you know, Clark doesn't remember exactly what he said, but afterwards the vibe definitely changed where he didn't get a hug and now is not getting a call back.
3: And he thinks
1: it might be that random waiter's fault.
3: Well, everything was going so great before that. I mean, Clark, have you heard from her at all, or it's been total silence?
4: Total silence.
1: Oh, gosh.
3: All right.
1: That's not great. Or she's playing super duper duper hard to get. And either way.
3: Or she's on a date with that waiter.
2: Ooh,
5: That would be bad.
1: That would be the worst case scenario. Let's find out what it really is. We're going to call Maria here. We'll see if she answers and hopefully can clear things up for us. Clark, you ready?
4: Yeah, I'm ready. I mean, I just want some answers. I hope this was just a misunderstanding.
3: Yeah. That'd
5: totally.
3: Be simple.
1: I mean, plus, you've already said that you want to cook her a meal. You've already made it, and that Greek meat is going to go bad if we can't get you a second date here. So
3: no one sour Greek meat.
1: Yeah.
3: Oh.
5: I was thinking we could even make sizzle sound effects.
3: No.
1: Oh, yeah, but be careful. Any, like, food noises is going to get Brooke totally off of her game.
5: Uh-oh. So.
3: Totally excited about something else.
1: Exactly. That's why we just need to focus on the facts here. We're going to call Maria.
3: A euro sounds so good.
5: Started
1: look
5: no
1: what you've done, Jose.
5: Fine.
1: This is your
3: fault. Just a mezzoplate?
1: Okay, let's just dial Maria. Hopefully she answers and has an explanation. But here we go.
6: Hello?
1: Hey, we're looking to speak with Maria.
6: This is her.
1: Hey, Maria.
3: Okay.
1: Thank you for answering. We're a radio show. We're called Brooke and Jeffrey in the morning.
3: Hey, Maria.
2: Hi.
5: Hey.
6: Oh, hi. Hi, guys.
3: Hey. You do sound lovely. she sounds so nice.
1: Yeah.
5: I'm hitting on her, bro.
1: The way that you say hi, very lovely. So.
6: What is this about?
1: This is about a segment we do called a second date update, where we try to help out listeners. If you've gone out with someone and you're not getting a call back, you can reach out to our show and we'll get a hold of them to see if there's a reason why.
6: Oh, my God. Okay.
3: Exciting, right?
6: maybe, possibly.
3: See?
1: I mean, it sounds like you've been on some dates recently. Probably one with a guy named Clark.
6: Oh, yeah. I remember that date.
1: Oh, yes. Yeah.
3: The Greek meat date, right?
1: Yeah. We heard about you and Clark going to the Greek restaurant. And we understand, according to Clark, there was a little bit of an awkward interaction there. But we'd really like to hear your side of it.
6: Oh, he didn't mention how he was so rude to the waiter?
3: Oh, that's the awkward interaction.
1: We heard about that, but it seemed like he felt a little justified in his actions. So,
6: oh, no, there was no justifying.
5: Okay.
6: Basically, what happened was I got up from my seat because I had to use the restroom. And when I was coming back from the bathroom, our waitress stopped me and she was like, "Hey, I'm leaving for the day, but I'm going to have my coworker come." His name was Nate. Nate was going to come and, like, serve us.
3: Okay. Oh. That makes sense, too, because it sounds like your time got extended because the friend showed up.
2: Yeah.
3: And...
2: Oh.
6: Yeah, exactly. So Nate comes over and he asks me if I would like another glass of wine.
3: Wait, that's all he said? He was asking for your order?
6: Yeah, he was, like, smiled at me and he was just like, "Hey, I'm," you know, he introduced himself.
3: Oh.
6: And that's when Clark...
2: No.
6: And his big mouth went over and said, "Hey, if you're going to flirt with my girlfriend,
3: ooh,
6: at least fill my glass up."
5: Whoa.
1: Wait,
5: did he say those words, girlfriend?
6: Oh, sorry. No, not girlfriend. But he was like, basically, if you're going to
5: flirt with my
3: girl.
5: Oh, my gosh.
6: It's embarrassing. I was like really appalled.
1: I totally am with you there. But in Clark's defense, he did not know that was your waiter.
6: But even if it's not our waiter, like, you don't disrespect someone and be rude.
1: But according to Clark, he was being rude by coming over randomly in his eyes and trying to make a move on you.
3: But it's like, why didn't Clark come over and say, hey, Maria, is everything okay?
5: Yeah, right.
6: Clark needs to know how to communicate.
3: Okay, but in defense of communication, why didn't you tell him? Even if his friends were there, why didn't you just quickly say, hey, this is our waiter?
5: Yeah.
3: He's just getting my glass
5: of
3: wine. Like, chill out.
1: Yeah, that could have cleared everything over.
5: You read
6: it. I mean, to be honest, this is the first time I'm meeting his friends. They're all in, like, a huge conversation. It also, like, just the way he spoke to the waiter, it just threw me.

0: me off. And so I just got quiet. I didn't know what to really say in the moment.
1: That is going to be embarrassing to hear what the waiter was actually saying.
2: Yeah. Oh, no.
3: Okay, so this is definitely a new layer of the story that we hadn't heard before. And certainly Clark didn't know because he's on the other line listening to this right now. Probably hearing all this for the very first time.
0: Why didn't you tell me that?
3: Well, I don't know. It was just I got confused for a second, and I didn't know what to say in the moment.
2: I mean, all my friends
3: are here, and I don't want to embarrass them in front of everybody. So I just, I let it go.
1: I think this is something that Clark needs to hear. So I know, I think you're maybe doing him a favor.
4: It's clarifying.
3: Clark, are you there?
5: Yeah. Okay, listen, Maria. First of all, I didn't know that guy was our waiter.
4: Yeah, we know you didn't know, bro.
1: Maybe we start with, I'm sorry.
4: Yeah.
0: I mean, Clark, you jump to conclusions automatically. Like, are you one of those guys that, like, anytime somebody talks to me, it's all automatically, oh, the guy's flirting? Because I don't want to deal with that. Like, we're too grown for this.
5: Wow, but you got to be honest. I mean, this guy was being overly friendly with you.
0: Overly friendly how? He asked me if I wanted another glass of wine.
3: Well, in Brooke's world, another glass of wine is pretty flirtatious, I will say.
1: Clark, is it that the waiter was really hot? Is that where your insecurities are coming out?
5: No, it's the way he did it. Like, he smiled and leaned in and smelled her hair.
2: Smelled her hair?
4: What the heck?
0: Stop. He did not smell my hair. I mean, Clark, it seems like you're one of those type of guys that get really jealous. Maybe you're insecure, and maybe you have to fix that before you go on other dates.
5: You're one of those types of girls. See, I'll flirt with any dude who comes up to me.
1: What?
2: Oh, no.
0: Obviously, you don't know what that type of girl is because you're getting the whole thing wrong. The story is that he literally asked me for a glass of wine. That's it. There was no flirting. He smiled.
5: Look, anybody that smiles that much is either trying to sell you a car or get your phone number.
0: Oh my God.
3: I mean, he does have a little bit of a point, though.
1: No, he doesn't.
3: A smile really disarms me at the car dealership. Oh, yeah.
1: You think someone smiling at you is someone hitting on you?
3: I bought so many cars I didn't want to buy.
1: That part I actually believe.
2: Yeah.
1: Jeffrey can't say no to anything.
3: Okay.
1: Oh, my God.
3: Maybe it's a little bit of an overreaction.
1: I think, Clark, you're embarrassed right now, and you're having a hard time just admitting you're wrong.
5: Hey, I know what I saw.
1: Okay. Well, but you don't know what you heard. You don't know who the guy actually was. You don't know anything else about the situation.
0: She's absolutely right. I mean, I deserve an apology. The waiter deserves an apology. Mm. And even a tip.
1: Oh, you didn't tip?
3: What? Wait, you didn't tip?
4: What do you mean you didn't tip?
5: I don't remember what I tipped, but I know I tipped something.
1: I know I tipped something means very, very little.
4: Yeah. Like a dollar is an insult.
5: Look, I don't have to explain anything to you.
3: I mean, he doesn't. Brooke tips much less than that.
1: I do not. I do hit on waiters.
3: Look, the whole goal of this segment, Maria, is to try to get you and Clark out on another date. Yeah. So I'm obligated to ask, would you like to see him again one more time? And if you would, we would pay for it.
0: Absolutely not.
1: Oh. See, Jeff, you asked with too much of a smile on your face, so it felt like you were hitting on her.
2: Yeah, Clark's not going to like that.
3: Yeah. That is kind of my way.
5: It's fine. I mean, you guys obviously already know I don't have a lot of luck with the ladies, so.
1: Okay. Maybe we go back and re-listen to this and learn something from it, Clark.
5: Mm-hmm. That sounds boring as hell. Truth is, I don't listen to any of your guys.
3: The gyro blowout has officially blown up.
4: He doesn't know how viral he is.
1: Yeah. Wow.
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15: 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The golden rule of a service industry is the customer is always right.
16: Yes.

0: Yeah, it's been said for a long time.
1: If you've,
2: is it true still?
1: If you've ever actually worked in it or currently work in it, you know the real saying is, the customer most of the time is a total moron.
0: Yes,
1: but just do what
0: you.
1: They say. And I have proof of that because a new survey just came out asking people in the service industry, what's the dumbest thing a customer has ever asked of you? We're going to go over some of the hilarious responses.

0: Have you ever been in the service industry?
1: Yeah.
0: It's Brooke and Jeffrey in the morning.
2: I worked at Burger Heaven. Does that count?
0: The condemned burger place from your hometown? Yeah.
1: Condemned.
0: Jose worked at Subway for a while.
1: Yeah, I was a server at many other restaurants.
0: I worked at a bakery for almost 3 days.
2: Yeah.
1: What?
0: Till I burned my finger on a toaster oven and I quit right there.
2: Did you call your mommy?
0: I sure did.
1: Yeah. Mom, shut this bakery down.
0: We absolutely brought the lawyers in, so that'll teach them to hire me. I bring it up because we've all been in that field of work, but
2: do you get to consider yourself after 3 days?
3: You have to stay long enough that your fingers don't burn anymore.
0: It counts. Okay. I bled for that job.
1: Uh-huh. Practically a coal miner.
0: Yeah. But in my struggle of the 3 days of work, I learned that the hardest part of being in the service industry could be the impossible customers that come in asking for ridiculous stuff.
1: Yeah.
0: And that's why a survey was just done asking people for the dumbest things customers have ever asked of them.
2: So this isn't just restaurant. Like, I worked in a grocery store. I worked at a gas station.
0: Yes,
2: we
0: anywhere
2: got
0: that people come in that need to be serviced. Let's get to the list. Number 7, a customer once wanted a refund for incense that she'd purchased, as well as reimbursement for the curtain that she burned, because we didn't specifically tell her not to lean a burning incense stick up against fabric.
1: Yep. What? That's common sense.
2: Is it, though?
0: Yeah.
1: In
0: this country, that doesn't really exist. So I hate to say that she has a point there, but legally, I kind of side with the customer
1: on
0: that
1: one.
3: It's like the McDonald's boiling coffee lady. Gotta start somewhere.
1: I mean, that's true.
3: Gotta start somewhere.
0: Number 6 says, I work for the post office and had a customer mid-20s-ish come in and ask for a $250 money order.
2: Okay.
0: I printed it out. Uh-huh. And this was in the old days before we had fancy equipment that requires the payment before printing.
2: Yeah.
0: So I gave him the total and he looked at me in complete shock.
2: Oh, that he would actually have to give money said, for?
0: I don't have any money. Okay. That's why I'm ordering it.
2: I see.
0: Boy, buddy, if it was only that easy.
1: Oh, man.
0: But the post office, they accept IOUs still, right?
1: I think those also cost money, though.
2: It's a hard lesson when you figure out things aren't free.
1: Yeah.
2: You know?
1: But my mom always took care of this kind of
2: stuff.
0: Right.
2: Where'd she get the money from?
1: Yeah.
0: Number 5, I had a woman at the table I was serving order herself chips and salsa.
2: Okay.
0: That's normal, of course. She then placed her main order and asked that one of her tacos not have tomato in it because she was allergic. I politely told her that she should stop eating that salsa immediately if that was the case. And she looked at me straight in the eyes and replied, no, they're blended, so it's okay.
1: Which would make it worse.
2: Like she's allergic to peanuts, but not peanut butter.
1: Not the oil.
2: That's the blended stuff.
0: Pizza, totally fine.
1: Oh my God.
0: We're going over a survey where people in the customer service industry shared the dumbest things customers ever asked. Number 4 says, I was working at a Disney resort and a guest asked what time they took the Epcot golf ball off of its base washed it in the lake in the World Showcase.
2: That's really funny.
1: I could see them doing that.
0: I said, I told him that never happened because the golf ball was actually a building weighs hundreds of tons.
1: Yeah.
0: It had a multi-story attraction inside of it. It's actually designed to be self-cleaning from the frequent Central Florida rains.
2: He told me I was a
0: liar and demanded to know what time it happened because he wanted to go see it.
2: Tourists are crazy. My girlfriend worked in Yosemite National Park.
1: Fun.

0: And she had tourists ask her when they turned the waterfalls off. And she also got asked how much cement it took to make Half Dome.
1: Oh my gosh.
0: A lot, obviously. So
2: yes,
0: obviously.
2: I mean, it's hard to measure that much cement. But number three, I worked at a bakery counter. One person came in and asked for my recommendation. I said the coconut cookies were really good. Yeah. And she replied, oh, no, no, no, nothing with nuts.
0: Oh, look, it's coconut.
1: I didn't get it either.
0: It could be a good joke.
1: Yeah.
0: You know what I mean?
1: That is pretty good.
2: Number two, former travel agent here. I had a customer who wanted to get married in Lapland, Finland.
0: Oh, cool. Oh.
2: Totally doable. What wasn't so doable, however, is that she wanted to arrive at the ceremony on a sleigh pulled by polar bears.
1: Polar bears?
2: When I explained the whole apex predator thing, she deadpan asked me if I could arrange for a polar bear that had been declawed and had its teeth corked. Needless to say, she did not end up booking with me.
1: Oh,
0: no, she found somebody that could do the job.
2: Yeah.
1: I do wish there was a polar bear out there with like dentures and a pedicure.
0: Those are some pretty gruesome wedding pictures that she has.
2: And the number one dumbest customer request from a recent survey says, I had a guy order a plain toasted bagel at a coffee shop I worked at. He told me he wanted it heavily toasted. So I made sure it was nice and dark brown.
1: Yeah.
2: It wasn't good enough. And he wanted me to toast it darker.
0: What?
2: So I set the toaster to the highest setting and cooked another bagel that came out nearly black. Still wasn't good enough.
0: Is he joking?
2: So I ran the third bagel through the toaster twice on the highest setting. It literally caught on fire. I brought him this charred, burnt husk of a bagel, and he was finally happy. He walked away eating a chunk of charcoal with cream cheese like it was the best thing he's ever shoved into his face. To this day, I still don't understand.
3: I would appreciate someone who would take my food so I don't have to throw it out when I burn it.
1: Yeah,
3: you know?
1: There you go.
0: I feel like that's how Alexis eats her steak. For some reason.
3: I just peg you as that type of
0: I'm
3: girl.
0: Not that bad, no.
3: You know?
2: Those are the dumbest customer requests that people have ever gotten. Text into 78592 if you can go dumber.
1: Please tell us.
2: Because I know
1: so
2: we can.
0: Yeah, this is our audience.
1: Your
0: of course we can.
2: Your phone tap is coming up right after this.

0: It's Brooke and Jeffrey in the morning, and today's prank call involves a woman who's on vacation with her husband.
1: Okay.
0: He thought this would be the perfect time to play a joke on her.
1: Oh, yeah, okay. She's nice and relaxed.
2: Yeah. Yeah.
1: Good.
2: Get her.
0: And since they do need to get their toilet fixed anyway, he told wifey that he already called a handyman to take care of it while they're gone.
1: Oh, okay. Oh,
0: smart. What she doesn't know is this particular handyman is a little slow, mm-hmm. could be on various substances at the moment.
1: Yeah.
0: And has his own ideas about what needs to be fixed inside their house.
1: It's not easy to find a good plumber.
0: You'll hear it in your phone tap right now.
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4: Hello.
5: Hello. This is Mitch, the handyman. Oh. You can call me Handy Mitch.
4: Okay, Handy Mitch. I'm assuming you're fixing the bathroom?
5: Correct. And I'd like to know, is your husband around? I was trying to reach him. He's not answering his phone.
4: Oh. Mm. Yeah, this is his phone.
5: But
4: we're on vacation right now, and he went to the grocery store. Can I relay a message?
5: I mean, yeah, I wanted to know how far I needed to rotate the toilet.
4: Rotate the toilet?
5: Yeah, yeah, because, like, right now it's facing the back wall, and, like, I gotta say, it's really gonna improve the feng shui. It looks really good.
4: That's not what we need fixed. You could keep the toilet facing the same way.
5: Something you may not know about me is, even though I am a handyman, I also have a minor in interior design from Prairie Junction Technical College.
4: What?
5: Yeah, PJ Tech. Pretty impressive. Go PJs! Prairie Junction. Did you go too? Or?
4: No, but I would like my toilet fixed and no interior design with it.
5: Well, I mean, if you're, like, worried about price or something, I mean, it's totally free. My interior design is like a cherry on top of the pie or the cake.
4: And that's so nice of you.
5: Thank you.
4: We don't need any interior design.
5: But you haven't even seen it. Like, right now, when you sit on the toilet, your face is going to be, like, 6 inches from the wall. You actually may need to spread your legs a little now when you sit. Yeah, it's pretty close.
4: This is insane. 6 inches?
5: Well, first off, better for focus. Second, when you have a dinner party, people walk into this bathroom, they're going to remember it.
4: You don't have permission to do that.
5: Well, in the interior design world, I'm doing something called the rotation equation.
4: Oh. No. Huh? You're not hearing me. He hired you for plumbing, not interior design.
5: Well, you're welcome for the free professional services that I've been adding on, like the ceiling fans.
4: What?
5: I rotated them all in the family room and both bedrooms.
4: No.
5: They now
4: no.
5: No, it points north now. You got better airflow.
4: Oh, no. Points north?
5: You got to think about it. Like, the design is even better. Once I rotated it 180, now it's like an airplane propeller. Your ceiling might take off, bro.
4: Where did he find you? Like, were you half off? Or?
5: Busted. I'm a Groupon.
4: What?
5: Yeah, I'm pretty cheap this time of year, especially. It feels like no one else is available to me. Or maybe it's my pricing. I don't know.
4: You're not serious.
5: I am serious, and I haven't even brought up the mailbox situation.
4: You did not touch my mailbox.
5: I actually never touched it. I rotated it with tools, like a pulley system.
4: Turn
5: now
4: it
5: it's facing
4: back.
5: Left. Or is it east?
4: No.
5: It's definitely not facing the street.
4: Oh, my God.
5: That's for sure.
4: Legit, you're pissing.

0: off. You better not be doing this.
1: Hey, I got my radio degree from Prairie Tech or whatever I said earlier. Prairie Junction.
0: What? Now you have a radio degree?
1: Oh, yeah. I'm on a huge radio show. I don't even know what I'm doing. My name's Jose in real life.
0: What are you? Please leave my house, Jose.
1: And this is a prank phone call. In real life.
0: What?
1: Marianne, my name is not Mitch. This is Jose from Brooke and Jeffrey in the Morning.
0: What?
1: We're doing a prank phone call on you. It's a phone tap.
0: No. Wait. Who put you up to this?
1: Dale did.
0: My husband's phone?
1: Yes. Why do you think you went to the store? What a coincidence. And then we called you. He told us. All right, I'm gone. Call now.
0: I knew he was taking way too long at the store.
1: But seriously, I wouldn't laugh. The rotation equation is a real thing.
2: Oh.
1: It works with everything. It's feng shui.
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0: special edition. It's Brooke and Jeffrey in the morning.
1: Of what?
0: If you've heard our show before, you've heard our hero of the week.
2: Yes. Yeah.
0: But today, our spotlight shines on two zeros of the week.
3: No.
2: Wait a minute.
1: Is that the opposite of a hero?
0: It sure is. It's funny you had to ask. And no surprise, this comes out of Florida.
1: What'd they do?
0: Where a school principal was arrested for DUI.
1: Come on.
0: I know, come on. I know it's summer. School's out, you're partying, but don't drink and drive.
1: Yeah, seriously.
0: But remember, I said zeros of the week, plural.
1: Oh.
0: Because that principal was taken to jail, and that's when a second principal, her buddy, goes to bail her out.
1: Oh, God.
0: But she also gets pulled over.
1: Oh, no.
0: Because she was drinking, too.
1: Two principals?
0: Two principals, both pulled over for drunk driving.
2: Oh.
0: Here's the compilation audio of both arrests.
4: Miss Jennifer, you consumed any alcohol today? Because I can smell it.
5: Yes, I have. We are both high in the totem pole of, education and
4: okay.
5: our workforce, so it's

0: it's hard, and we're both married to police officers.
1: Why are you driving?
2: I'm not meaning to do anything wrong. I'm way look, better.
1: I just talked to you. You were really drunk when I talked to you.
2: I know.
1: It's a couple hours later.
3: Oh, wow.
4: Did she swear out that they're both married to officers as
5: yeah.
4: well?
5: Yeah. Yeah. Something along those lines.
3: Okay. So it's the entitlement part.
5: Maybe the best part, though, is that the DUIs both happened in the same car.
4: What?
6: Oh.
5: Deputies must have left the first car on the side of the road when they took the first principal to jail. The second principal must have went to pick up the car and then drove that drunk to go bail out the first one.
3: Which means they got a ride to get the car.
4: Do principals not have any friends to tell them not to do this? To take their keys away?
5: They do,
3: know better.
5: But they just don't have cars. They only have that one principal car that they all have to drive together.
3: Yeah. The city only.
4: You know that this video is going viral amongst the students.
5: It sure is.
3: Yeah, you're done.
5: But that whole debacle is enough to earn those two Florida educators the shared title of Zeros of the Week.
4: And we're not talking about their blood alcohol levels.
5: Not even close. Laser stories coming up right after this.

0: It's the radio segment that's improving family road trips with a line of edible tires.
1: What?
0: After 400 miles of driving, just pull over and take a bite. They peel off like string cheese, actually.
2: That's fun.
1: How are you going to drive after you eat half of it?
2: I mean, because you have a full belly. Is that what you're talking about?
0: Now eat my dust and my tires with Laser Stories, the segment where we read weird news stories around the globe just like everyone else does, except we've got a laser. Those other mozzarella Michelin men just don't. Mm. This first Laser Story is out of Maryland. A man went into a pet store recently and stole a 3-month-old rescue kitten named Magnolia from the cat adoption area.
3: Ooh, you suck!
2: Yeah, just adopt him.
0: Now, he did it by using a key when nobody was looking.
2: Oh, wow.
0: And then the guy took the kitten to a PNC bank next door and used poor Magnolia as an accessory in an attempt to rob the place.
1: I'm trying to picture this. He used a cat?
2: Yeah, have you ever felt kitten sharp claws?
1: Yeah.
0: He didn't use him as a weapon.
2: Oh.
0: Apparently, he went in with the cat in his arms, walked right up to a bank employee and said, "Can you hold this cat?" And then he wrote a note and handed it to a teller that said, essentially, give me all your cash.
4: Ain't nobody got time for this.
1: Maybe, robbery.
2: Maybe he meant to say cats. Give me all your cats. Yeah. Misspelled it. Cash.
0: No, he wanted the money, and I guess maybe, you know, if you put a cat in someone's arms, they're more willing to agree with you.
2: Yeah, it's also expensive to be a parent, and he's a new parent, so he needed the cash.
0: Playing the sympathy card, Someone alerted the police, and the response was quick.
2: Oof.
0: In fact, the pet store employees were just realizing that Magnolia was gone, and one person said, "Wow, that's a heck of a response for a stolen cat."
1: Not the bank robbery.
2: 5 cop cars show up.
0: The police arrested the man, and Magnolia was returned to the pet store safe and sound. She's still there looking for a law-abiding citizen to adopt her.
2: Aww.
0: Let's go to your next Laser Story out of New York. If your kid isn't having nightmares about robots yet, they might if they go to this school. The Salamanca City Central School District in Western New York will deploy a new kind of teacher to greet students this fall, a full-on humanoid robot.
2: What?
1: What the heck?
2: As a teacher?
0: That's right. The robot named Sally will not replace the classroom teacher.
2: Oh, that's good.
0: But it's programmed to provide learning support to both students and to educators.
2: How many dirty words is Sally going to know in the first week?
0: Yeah, but more importantly, we're wondering, what does she look like? Right?
2: No.
1: Of
0: course. That's where everybody's mind went first. And I'm going to show you a picture so you can go.
1: She's so hot.
0: She's super sexy.
2: What?
0: You can go see it on our Insta stories right now at Brooke and Jeffrey. Come on, Brooke. You would smash that robot.
1: Give her curves.
2: That is weird. It's like, really weird.
1: You can design any doll.
2: Dude.
1: Be an old rickety
2: robot
1: lady.
2: Just be a robot.
5: Yeah.
2: You know what I mean?
1: Like, don't be human-like.
2: Don't be human-like, because then kids actually know they're talking to a robot.
1: That's
2: not mess them up further.
0: They want Sally to have a lifelike appearance with silicone skin and long, voluptuous brown hair.
1: This is kind of
2: and
1: weird.
2: A big chest.
1: I mean, yeah, I didn't want to say it, but she's literally like hot.
2: What horny robot dude made Sally?
1: Thank you, Brooke, for saying everything.
0: Okay, she has feelings too, Brooke. Don't talk about it that way.
2: A fat backside.
0: That's right. She's going to be stationary in a seated position.
2: Thank God she's in an elementary school and not a high school.
1: No,
0: but she will have a wide range of upper body movements and facial expressions.
1: No.
2: So she can shimmy.
0: It's unclear if she likes to go out for margs after work on Fridays.
2: Oh, it's not unclear.
0: You can tell.
2: Very clear.
1: But she's got lined up dates.
0: You'll see her partying out with the other teachers.
2: She doesn't even have all of her buttons buttoned up. Literally unbuttoned.
1: Whoops, I'm just a robot.
0: It's hot in the classroom. But you never know. Also, Sally won't use the students' names.
2: Oh.
0: Possibly due to privacy concerns.
1: Oh, yeah,
0: so the kids will have to address themselves with a number.
2: What? Wait, the robot gets a name, but our kids are just going to be numbered as
1: student
2: if they're
1: form.
2: Prison mates?
0: Yeah, it's great. They'll be able to say, "Hi, Miss Sally, I'm student number 12.
2: No.
0: And then Sally would be like, "Oh, hey, we were talking about dinosaurs yesterday. Would you like to continue that conversation?"
1: Oh, she can remember.
0: Yeah.
2: And let me show you my cleavage.
5: Yeah.
0: She's a giver. She can also support the teachers by interjecting if they forget where they're at in the lesson plan.
2: Or just letting herself be a punching bag. That's what teachers really need.
1: Bro, kind of jealous.
0: I know.
2: I am not into Sally.
0: Everybody else is.
2: Yeah, I bet.
0: Sally is costing the district around $57,000.
1: Whoa, that's a whole salary.
0: Which is actually discounted from the normal price of $95,000.
2: Yeah, just wait till some gluey hands end up on Sally and they have to spend another $40,000 trying to fix her.
5: Oh.
2: Dude, those little elementary school kids are so sticky. They touch her once.
0: Put the gluey hands on the real teachers. Yeah. Right, Brooke? Let's go to your next laser story out of the friendly skies.
1: Yay.
0: In this economy, most people are just picking flights based on prices, convenient times, and loyalty rewards.
2: Mm-hmm.
0: But if you do have the luxury to prioritize airlines based on their service options, a popular travel website just conducted an expansive survey on airlines with the best food and beverage options.
2: Wait, for cheap people in the cheap seats or for the fancy people in first class?
5: Yeah, because I'm only eating the free food. So
0: these are just overall best food and beverage options. Here's the

0: results. Best in-flight coffee in first place, 25% said Delta.
1: Hey, it is good.
0: Which serves
1: Starbucks.
0: Starbucks brand.
1: Yeah.
0: Yes.
1: Yeah.
0: Number one among boomers and Gen X. American Airlines was second for best coffee with 19% of the vote. Mm. Best in-flight economy snacks. The winner, 30%, also said Delta.
2: Oh, yeah.
1: Got that Biscoff, baby.
3: Yeah, they're pretty good. The cookie's
1: so
3: pretty good. And they also do the sun chips, the little bags
1: of
3: sun chips.
1: Yes, those are really good.
0: Get a silicone flight attendant to hand those to me, and I would be happy. They were also number one when it came to GLP-1 high-protein snacks, since that's a category itself, apparently. Southwest was the worst for food with its lineup of Stellar Pretzel Braids, Remy's Graham Grahams, and Oreos.
3: Dude, and
1: you like those?
3: I like Southwest. They give you more free drink coupons than any other airline. Yeah, they're just shipping them out. I mean, there's a reason. There's a reason why there's so many drunk incidents.
0: Well, I think this next one is truly for Brooke.
3: Oh.
0: The best in-flight wine selection.
1: Ooh, here we go.
0: Air France was number one.
3: Yeah, because they just drink it like water over there.
1: Yeah, I mean, they kind of invented it.
0: Followed by Emirates, Singapore Airlines, and British Airways.
3: Oh,
0: no USA airline was anywhere to be found on the wine list.
1: But give us a whiskey list.
3: But that's because they didn't ask for box wine.
4: Yeah,
0: And then they asked about the worst things for a fellow passenger to eat on board a flight.
3: Oh,
0: no. 41% of people said a tuna sandwich.
1: Fish.
0: 22% said hard-boiled eggs. And 2% said beans.
3: Okay. So it's the same list as your elementary school lunch, what you should have
1: eaten. Yeah, our office lunch.
0: As for this guy, he takes off his shell and uses toilet water to create his own hot pot on the plane.
1: What?
3: Yeah.
0: The other passengers get so jealous.
1: I can't believe you said that.
0: Sound Means Laser Stories has come to an end for the day. We'll do it again same time on Wednesday.

0: I'm playing this song because our challenger today, Justin, can only drink milkshakes for the moment.
1: Oh, no, brother.
0: Because he just had his wisdom teeth pulled.
2: Oh, my God.
0: And I'm hoping the anesthesia hasn't fully worn off yet. Justin, how's the mouth?
3: Well, it's all right. I've been better, but, you know, a little high still, but good.
2: Okay. Good. Okay.
1: You feel more wise when you're high or less wise?
3: I would say, in general, less wise.
2: Yeah.
3: Maybe more today.
2: Okay,
1: maybe.
2: You don't know. That's the, I think, thing. How swollen are you? When I got my wisdom teeth out, my mom literally thought my cheeks would never go back down again.
1: Oh, no.
3: Yeah, it's pretty swollen.
2: Yeah.
3: My teammates have been putting me in chipmunk costumes on, like, video cameras. So.
0: Yeah, that's funny.
2: Yeah, I thought it was just because of the doctor my mom hired in a back alley in Idaho, but...
1: No!
2: Yeah.
1: I saw some... I've worked with people that they came back when you were like, my God, your face!
2: They just came with a pair of pliers to the garage.
4: Hey.
2: Yeah.
4: Easy.
2: That's how we did it where I grew up.
4: Nice.
2: Yeah.
0: What are you going to do with the teeth, Justin?
3: I think they didn't give them to me.
0: Oh, they didn't give them to you?
2: They're yours.
0: Yeah, those belong to you.
2: You grew those things. Oh, come on.
1: Wow. You can put little pips on them and use them as dice. It'd be really cool.
0: Missed opportunity. Let's just get to the game, Justin. You know how it works. 30 seconds to answer as many questions as possible. If you don't know, you can say pass, but you have to beat Brooke outright if you want to win. Are you ready?
3: I'm ready. Let's do it.
0: Good luck. Your time starts now. Today is National Moon Day. What year did the Apollo 11 astronauts become the first humans to walk on the moon?
3: 75.
0: What pharmaceutical company manufactures the drug Viagra?
3: Oh, I don't know. Pass.
0: The first U.S. postage stamps were issued in the 1840s or 1890s?
3: 40s.
0: Which European country founded the charity organization Red Cross?
3: England. Sweden. That was terrible.
5: We'll take Sweden.
0: I don't know if your wiser theory really came through for you there, Justin, but Brooke is now back in the studio, and it says here you got your teeth out in between vacations.
1: No.
0: What did you go on, and where are you going to next? Because we like to live vicariously through our listeners.
3: Right. I was just in Squamish, B.C., rock climbing. Okay. Beautiful there.
1: Wow.
3: Got my wisdom teeth pulled. Now we're headed off to a little beach town in the area with some friends and family.
2: More drinking, less climbing. Is that the plan?
1: Two different vacations.
3: Yeah. Real chill. Board games, drinking, cooking dinner, getting my kicking golf, all that kind of stuff.
2: Okay. All right. Sweet.
1: Nice. That sounds very nice.
4: That's the best way to plan
2: vacation. It sounds very nice.
0: Yeah. We won't make you talk too much to keep you out of pain, Justin. So now
2: he gets dry sockets from playing trivia.
0: Brooke, it is your turn. Are you ready?
2: Yeah.
0: Your time starts now. Today is National Moon Day.
2: Ooh.
0: What year did the Apollo 11 astronauts become the first humans to walk on the moon?
2: 1969.
0: What pharmaceutical company manufactures the drug Viagra?
2: Merck. I don't know.
0: The first U.S. postage stamps were issued in the 1840s or
2: 1890s? 1890s.
0: Which European country founded the charity organization Red Cross?
2: Switzerland.
0: Straw and hay are the same thing. True or false?
2: False.
0: All right. Got our answers in, and it's time to head on over to the scoreboard and see how you both did with our own Jose.
6: 911, police, fire, medical.
7: Yeah, we got a problem here. My wife is struggling in her jacket. Can't get it off.
0: Bolaños. Definitely an emergency.
1: And I was like, this sounds serious. Like, his tone was wild.
2: So funny.
1: Justin, you did well. You got one correct today.
2: Oh.
1: Brooke, three correct.
3: Wow.
2: Sorry. The problem is you pulled your wisdom teeth. If you would have left them in, you would have been more wise.
0: Exactly. Let's go over the answers for everybody. It's National Moon Day. What year did Apollo 11's astronauts become the first people to walk on the moon? 1969.
1: Nice.
2: We landed on the moon.
0: Neil Armstrong and Buzz Aldrin.
1: Yes.
0: Pharmaceutical company that manufactures the drug Viagra. Both of you chose to throw this question, I feel like, even
1: this
0: though you knew the answer. Pfizer makes Viagra.
1: You knew.
0: Everybody.
1: You knew.
2: Pfizer.
0: First U.S. postage

0: Stamps were issued in the 1840s, 1847.
1: God, I was a stamp collector back in the day. I should have known that.
0: Yeah. Red Cross was founded by the European country Switzerland.
2: That makes so much sense.
0: It's a Red Cross logo, and its color inverted, tribute to Switzerland's flag.
2: Got it.
0: And straw and hay are the same thing. Nope, that's false. Hay is dried grass for feeding animals. Straw is used for bedding and mulch.
2: I wouldn't know.
1: Duh.
2: Yeah, obviously. Country gal.
0: Justin, man, I'm sorry it wasn't enough to win, but just for playing, we are giving you some free Brooke and Jeffrey swag.
3: Ooh. Wow, that's awesome.
2: Dude.
3: Also, can I give advice to people that are listening?
1: Yeah, sure. What advice do you have?
3: Do not wait till you're 40 to get your wisdom teeth pulled. It is the worst idea ever.
1: Yeah.
0: Do it as a baby.
1: Yeah.
0: It's probably the best.
1: Maybe you should try chicken pox next.
3: Oh.
0: Go get some rest, enjoy your vacation, and come back and play again soon. It's Brooke and Jeffrey in the morning.
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12: Next time you take your car to the mechanic, there's something that you might want to check first. The trunk.
13: Wait, what?
12: If you haven't been back there lately, there could be all sorts of weird things. A cooler full of old sandwiches.
14: Oh, yum.
13: Oh, my gosh.
12: No, old.
13: Brooke said yum, dude. Okay. I'm taking it back.
12: Right. I'm not going to rain on your parade.
13: I've just been marinating for a month.
12: Maybe some really old, weird blankets.
14: Cozy.
12: Fun. Yeah, okay. Maybe.

0: Her ex-boyfriend's back there.
1: Oh, oh my gosh. Wow.
0: But I only say that because the call we got on our voicemail machine is a dude actually admitting to doing that.
2: Oh.
0: And you're going to find out why in a brand new loser line at 910.

0: Hey girl, what's up with you?
1: Wait a minute, is this the right number?
2: It's the loser line.
0: Come on, just call me back.
3: If you haven't heard the loser line before, it works like this. Let's say someone approaches you while you're out at the club and uses this charming pickup line on you.
4: Oh. Hey girl, I'd totally take you to the movies, but they don't let you bring in your own snacks.
5: That one.
6: That's really good.
3: And after that, whatever you do, don't pour hot liquid butter down his cargo shorts.
7: Oh, that's gonna stain. Because
5: he likes that.
3: Instead, tell him you got a BOGO deal for some Raisinettes if he wants to join you in the back row for the live-action Moana, because no one's in the theater for that.
5: No.
6: What can I say except you're welcome.
3: Yeah. That's when you give him the number to the loser line. So hopefully he calls it and leaves an awkward voicemail that we can play over the air. Voicemails like this one.
8: Next message.
9: Hey, it's there from the wedding. Remember me? I just wanted to say thanks for laughing at my jokes when we were at the bar. Even though looking back on it, you were probably laughing just at barbecue sauce on my head for like 20 minutes.
5: Whoa.
9: Of course, nobody told me that one. Just so you know, like I was going to ask you to dance. It's just your grandma challenged me first, and then she like wouldn't let me leave.
5: Yeah.
9: We did the electric slide, we did the YMCA, and then she was grinding on me to Maroon 5, and I don't think that's even a grinding song, but I don't know. After she had her way with me during the chicken dance, like, I was completely exhausted. I mean, your grandma really wore me out.
6: Wow.
9: But if you're free this weekend, maybe we could grab a drink or something. That would be cool. We could hang out without your grandma leaving me out of breath.
8: Next method.
5: Wow. Let's not repeat that sentence.
6: No, I'm imagining it's that slow Maroon 5 song Memories, and they're just like, bring back memories.
5: I just want to know.
3: Yeah,
5: I think any during the chicken dance.
10: Yeah.
5: Like, how can that be aggressive?
3: Just sucks to get G blocked. Yeah. Out of
5: oh, grandma blocked?
3: Yeah.
5: I see.
3: Come on, grandmas.
6: Never heard of that.
3: Let the action happen.
8: Next method.
11: Hi, David. It's Kara from the birthday party. Really rare to meet people like you. You know, most people are not interested to talk about sourdough starters.
3: Oh.
11: It's just really, really interesting, you know, the science about it. Like the intricacies of a wild yeast colony, right? Anyway, so I have to tell you about Jovid. That's the nickname I gave him, the new starter. I named it after you. Jovid. You know, I've set up a tripod to do a 12-hour time lapse of Jovid rising, and we can just sit and drink and just watch him breathe. Oh, I can't wait. So just give me a call when you get a chance. Bye, Jovid.
8: Mm. Next message.
5: Wow.
6: I thought she called him COVID. I was like, that's not a good name.
5: Jovid, because it's dough, like bread.
3: Similar to David. I love that there's so many examples of women knowing exactly what turns men on.
5: Dude.
3: Hot sourdough starter talk.
5: Dude, it's that yeast, you know?
6: Yeah.
5: Oh. Watch it rise.
10: Just that word.
6: It would work on me. I'd be like, how old is it?
3: Yeah.
6: The older the better, girl.
3: Something almost as exciting as watching sourdough bread breathe is watching our videos on YouTube.
5: Is it?
6: Yeah.
3: Oh, in fact, we should post a video of Brooke trying not to eat the sourdough roll on her desk right now.
6: Because Ashley made it, and it looks amazing.
5: I already ate it.
3: Oh, there goes our idea for a great live stream.
6: Wow. I just walked by it.
5: I know, it's so good.
3: So quickly.
6: Wow.
3: But seriously, we come up with the best content ideas, don't
5: True.
3: We?
5: Mm-hmm. Yeah.
3: Second dates, phone taps, picking the

0: Mount Rushmore of breads.
1: Ooh.
0: Oh yeah.
2: I do love a dark rye.
3: Oh,
2: you know.
0: No, no, it's all about the Kaiser.
3: I've heard it
0: roll.
3: Again.
0: Yeah, look, come on now.
4: This reminds me of the Better Bread podcast.
0: Oh, yeah, the Better Bread boys.
4: I mean, we're the yeasty boys at this point.
0: Absolutely. Yeah. All that fun is at Brooke and Jeffrey. Go find us now.
4: Yeah.
0: Back to the clips.
5: Next message.
6: Hey, you don't know me, but my name's Dick, and probably like a weird way to reach out, but I saw you at the Jiffy Lube on Saturday, if you remember. I mean, you know, technically you didn't see me. I was actually in the trunk of like my ex-girlfriend's car.
4: Oh,
6: no, this sounds crazy, but like I truly think like the universe put us there because we were meant to find each other. So don't worry, I'm totally over my ex now, and I promise, no more stowaway trunk rides for this guy. Oh. You know, that's like, what's the lifetime thing?
5: Next message.
4: Oh, man. If I laugh enough, it's going to be funny for everyone.
0: Yeah, right? I think you just inhaled too much carbon monoxide in the trunk.
2: I'm worried about the ex-girlfriend. Did she ever know that he was there?
4: Uh-oh.
0: I'm just glad to hear that romance isn't dead.
2: Oh, that was romantic.
0: Oh. It's just hiding in the back of your ex-girlfriend's trunk.
4: I so. Check your trunks, everyone.
2: Yeah.
4: We're leaving today.
2: Good Why do point. I feel like it's still going to be this guy?
0: Yeah.
5: Next message. Hey, it's from the bar. I've texted you a few times and you're not answering. So I'm just trying to let you know that I had fun and I think you're cool and I would like to see you again. But if you're trying to ghost me, you should know that I listen to like 6 hours of forensic podcasts every single day. So I know exactly how to dissolve organic matter using regular household cleaning products. And I know which marsh fields in the state don't have cell phone coverage. So I'm just kidding. Obviously, I'm joking. Hey. But that is knowledge I have that I don't want to use. So again, just call me. Okay, bye.
2: Next how did she just make Trunk Boy look tame?
3: Yeah.
0: Some girls just know how to flirt, am I right?
2: Oh, my God.
3: Wow.
2: This is what happens when you listen to too many murder mystery podcasts. Just stick to ours.
4: Yo,
2: okay?
4: I bet Alexis could hide a dead body
3: well,
4: easily.
3: Usually you think you'll become a detective, not the killer.
4: You will solve them.
3: Yeah.
4: Not pause them.
3: Yeah.
0: Remember, hit up our YouTube at Brooke and Jeffrey, and you can find all of our content there, our second dates, our phone taps, and video of us reacting to every loser line clip. We've got a phone tap coming up for you right after this.

0: In today's call, a husband sets up his wife to be pranked at her work.
1: Oh, goodness.
0: Because she's a waitress slash hostess at a local bistro. Mm-hmm. And he told us that she is the nicest, sweetest, most helpful worker that you could ever meet.
2: Aww. People like
1: are we
2: that.
1: Gonna break her, Jeff?
0: Well, he loves hearing whenever she gets a little bit uncomfortable because she doesn't know quite how to react.
2: Yeah.
0: So let's hear how she does when she takes a dinner reservation from Timid Benjamin.
1: Oh, no.
0: In your phone not tab him. Right now.
3: It's a Brooke and Jeffrey phone tap on 101.7 The Beach.
4: Thanks for calling Bistro. How can I help you?
5: Hi. My name is Benjamin.
4: Benjamin?
5: Yes.
4: B. Okay, how can I help you, Benjamin?
5: B-E-N-J-A-M-I-N. Benjamin.
4: Okay, I got it. And Benjamin, how can I help you?
5: I would like to make a reservation for one. For this Friday, please.
4: Sure thing. One person this Friday. What time are you looking to come in?
5: What time works for you?
4: It's your reservation, Benjamin. Anytime, really.
5: Okay. I would like to do it at 11:59 p.m., please.
4: We actually close at 11.
5: Oh. So you lied.
1: No.
5: You lied to me.
4: You lied?
5: You said any time.
4: No, I just meant any time within the hours of operation. Sorry, that's on me.
5: Fine. Let's say 7:30.
4: 7:30, party of one for Friday night?
5: Yes. It's a special dinner because it's my birthday.
1: Oh.
4: Hey. Wow, cool. Well, I'll make sure to let your server know.
5: You didn't say happy birthday to me.
4: Okay, happy birthday, Benjamin.
5: Yeah, yay.
4: Anything else you need?
5: So, my birthday request, I would like my entire meal comped, including the dessert and two free beverages, please.
4: Well, we have...
5: Because I like to drink Shirley Temples. I would like them for free.
4: I'm sorry, it doesn't work like that.
5: How does it work?
4: We do offer a complimentary dessert for birthday celebration.
5: I'm trying to ask you a question.
4: Oh, my God.
5: Do people sing?
4: Do they sing?
5: For the birthday?
4: Not usually, but we can make that happen if you'd like.
5: But my request is that it's a surprise, and I don't see it coming.
4: What do you mean, Benjamin?
5: Like in the horror movies?
1: Oh.
5: When someone sneaks up behind you, I want to be attacked by a song.
4: But if
5: you surprise me with a song, I might cry.
4: What?
5: Because I don't like being surprised.
1: Oh,
5: but it's my birthday, so I need to try new things.
4: Okay, Benjamin.
5: Yeah. Also,
4: thanks for sharing.
5: I also have Irish heritage, so I would like the Irish version.

0: the happy birthday song?
1: I don't even know what that is. I don't know if anybody knows what that is.
0: You can look it up. My other request, could I make it rain?
1: I'm sorry, what?
0: Well, I've always wanted to go to a strip club, but I'm too scared.
1: If
0: I could just make it rain with a fistful of ones.
1: No, you promise you'll have a great server, but you cannot make it rain in our restaurant. You cannot throw ones up in the air, okay?
0: I would like to make it rain on your husband, Bob.
1: What are you talking about? You don't know my husband.
0: Actually, I do kind of know him because he emailed the radio station that I work for. Oh.
1: What is going on?
2: My real name is Jeff.
1: Oh my
2: from
1: God.
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1: Oh.
2: This is a phone tap.
1: Oh my God. Okay, that was like one of the hardest reservation calls I've ever done.
2: I know, you were struggling so much with it, but your husband said it's the funniest thing when he catches you off guard and thought this prank was the perfect chance to do it to you.
1: Oh my gosh, he knows how seriously I take work.
2: You were trying to be so polite.
1: I was trying because, you know, I don't want to, like, get a bad review on Google or something.
0: Especially not a bad birthday review. Party for one. Make it rain up in this restaurant.
1: Oh, my gosh. You are the worst.
0: That's what my mom says.
1: Oh, my gosh.
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0: We talked about it the other day. It's Brooke and Jeffrey in the morning. Olive Garden's bringing back their never-ending 2026 pasta pass.
1: Yeah!
0: For just $100 from the end of August all the way till Thanksgiving. It's all you can eat. Pasta, sauces, proteins, soups, salads, and breadsticks.
2: Oh, get in my belly.
0: What a deal. Only 10,000 passes were available.
2: Which sounded like a lot. It sounded hopeful.
0: Sure did. So, leading up to the promotion, we talked to our technical director, Ashton, and we offered him the option. If one of us ended up getting the pass, would you be up for the challenge of eating nothing but Olive Garden breakfast, lunch, and dinner for 13 straight weeks?
2: Wow. They're not open for breakfast, so you'd have to do some leftovers for that meal.
0: But. Exactly.
1: Like 11 or something.
0: But his response, I guess so. That's the spirit, Ashton.
2: Good impression. How'd you get audio of Ashton?
0: Exactly. Well, all of us had our computers out the other day, right at 11 a.m., ready to click on the button.
2: I was so confident.
0: Yeah. Guess what happened? Your boy clicked the fastest.
2: You did. I couldn't believe it.
0: No matter what Brooke said, she tried to make fun of me for my online shopping disabilities or whatever she was trying to joke about.
2: That's right. That's how I worded it.
0: I had the quickest fingers this side of San Mateo.
3: Yeah. Okay, so tell him, Jeff, did you get it then?
0: So there were only 10,000 available, and it told me I was at 40,000.
2: Which was way better than me. I was at 100,000 in the queue.
0: Producer Boyd was at 200,000.
2: Oh, so with me at old fingers over there.
0: 40 grand, I just needed 30,000 people to drop off or have their payments not go through.
2: Yes, yes.
0: And if you think of traditional Olive Garden customers, that actually seemed pretty feasible.
2: Exactly.
0: But in the end, the possibilities were not actually endless.
2: And you didn't get it?
0: Did not get it. And I hope Olive Garden hears this because they're kind of friends of the show.
2: Mm-hmm. Yeah. We love to our segments. The OG.
1: I used to work there. Remember?
0: So because of that, I do hope that they give us an honorary golden pass that we can hand to Ashton just because.
2: The Ash Pass.
4: Please, Mr. Olive Garden, please.
0: Mr. Olive Garden.
3: You want it to happen.
1: Yeah, that'd be so good. Olive Garden nonstop.
2: Little Timmy.
0: So we'll have to figure out some other endless pass to feed Ashton for the next 3 months. But in the meantime, we're going to move on and get into our shot caller question of the day and send it over to our own Digital Jake for the question that's going to rock our bodies.
2: Hey.
5: Well, this is the one day of the year where eating dessert before dinner isn't considered gluttonous bad decision making.
0: Nope.
5: It's called celebrating because it's International Cake Day.
2: Cake.
5: Before you all go Brooke Fox style and start eating the frosting straight out of the container, no spoon required, we're going to frost your sprinkles with a special Holy Sheet Cake edition of Plenty of 20.
2: Watch your language, sir.
5: Here's how it works. You give me a number 1 through 20. I'll provide a simple 5th grade level question about cakes.
2: Hmm.
5: Just answer correctly to avoid getting shocked by a dog shot caller. We'll start with the woman who tried to bake an upside down cake, but spent an hour trying to figure out how to flip it in the oven.
0: Uh-oh.
5: That's Alexis.
3: If you have any tips, please let me know. 7.
5: Number 7. Alexis, red velvet cake gets its famous red color today, mostly from what? Is it beets, red food coloring, cherries, or red velvet cocoa beans?
2: No. Oh, exotic.
3: Does sound fancier, but I still think it's just food coloring.
5: Red food coloring is what Alexis is going with.
1: She's
5: correct. The practice was popularized during the Great Depression by extract companies to boost dye sales.
1: So it was always with
2: always.
1: Food dye.
5: All right, Brooke, we're over to you. 7's off the board.
2: 15.
5: German chocolate cake is named after what? The country Germany, a baker named Esther German, a baker named Samuel German, or Hitler.
0: Notorious cake lover.
2: Good. I don't want you to ruin German chocolate cake by just making it associated with Hitler.
5: I'm sorry, Brooke, you picked the number.
1: Everyone's got a little bit of a sweet tooth. Some are just a little more evil.
0: If you eat the cake mouth first, you'll get a little mustache frosting on your upper lip.
1: You don't want to do that.
0: And hence the name.
2: I'm going to take Hitler off the list.
1: Oh, really?
0: Wow.
2: Give me Esther German.
5: Esther German, I hardly know her. I hardly can give you points for that, Brooke. It was a baker named Samuel German. Wasn't German, though. Yeah. English-American chocolate maker who developed German sweet chocolate for the Baker's Chocolate Company in 1852.
1: Oh, fun.
2: Why did you confuse me with two Germans in there?
5: To make you look foolish, Brooke, on national radio.
1: It worked.
2: This isn't a cakewalk at all.
5: Alexis got hers right. Brooke got hers wrong, famously. Now we're over to Jose. We're talking about cakes for International Cake Day. 15 and 7 have been chosen. How about a different number than that?
1: Let's go 10.
5: The first thin layer of frosting applied outside the cake is called what? Is it the base layer, the base frost, the crumb coat, or Hitler's coat?
2: Oh my god.
1: We're talking. Wow.
5: Okay. Again, you guys are picking these numbers.
2: What is happening?
5: I just read the sheet.
1: Well, let's talk about the Hitler possibility again.
2: Big cake guy, huh?
0: Uh-huh. Yeah. Sweet tooth.
2: I think I know this just because of watching Is It Cake?
1: Give me crumb cake. What was it?
5: Crumb coat.
1: Give me crumb coat.
5: I'll give it right to you.
2: Yeah,
5: that's correct.
1: I know what it is.
5: It's called this because it acts as a coat that traps and seals and latches onto the loose cake crumbs.
1: Oh my god.
5: You then put the flat
2: frosting on.
1: I did not know.

0: Quiddle. Oh, that's awesome. Yay.
1: All right, Jeffrey, we're over to you.
2: 12.
1: Jeff, the phrase piece of cake means something is very easy. Where did that expression most likely come from?
3: I love these type of questions. Yeah. What is it, Jake?
1: Was cake once given as a prize at competitions?
3: Oh.
1: Did bakers used to hand out free samples?
3: Ooh.
1: Or did Adolf Hitler say it right before bombing France?
3: God.
2: He was right. France didn't put up much of a fight, so it kind of was a piece of cake. Well, since Hitler hasn't been right on any of the others, I'm going to eliminate him. Was it a free sample deal or was it a prize? Piece of cake. It's supposed to be easy. It's simple. I'm going to say that it's a free sample.
1: Jeffrey's going with free samples.
3: No.
1: I'm sorry.
3: Prizes.
1: It was a prize. Yes. That brings us to a cake tiebreaker.
0: A caker breaker.
1: That's
3: right.
1: Like it. It's between Alexis and Jose. Alexis, we're going to you. If you get this right, you're safe. If you get it wrong, Jose wins.
0: Ooh.
1: If you're baking a cake and you use these three ingredients, condensed milk, evaporated milk, and heavy cream, what type of cake are you making?
3: God, I want to eat it right now. Calm the moaning over there.
0: I don't think Brooke even knows the answer.
3: I do know the answer.
0: Okay.
3: It's my favorite cake.
0: Oh.
4: If only I knew Brooke's favorite cake.
0: I don't either.
3: But I don't.
2: Hitler cake still on the table.
4: So I'll do my favorite cake, Funfetti.
3: No.
1: Funfetti is your favorite?
0: It's so good.
1: I wish I could give you minus two, but I can't. It's the Tres Leches cake.
0: Oh, yeah.
1: Spanish for three milks. And after all that,
3: you're right.
1: Jose, you've won today's Plenty of 20.
2: So, Jose, you get to choose who gets shocked today. They're going to be singing, this is appropriate, Cake by the Ocean by the NCE.
0: I got to choose the most caked up person in this entire room, and that is you, Jeffrey.
3: Hey.
2: Okay.
3: He likes it, though.
0: I know. That was weird.
2: Okay. Talk to me, baby.
0: Oh,
2: yeah, I'm going blind from this sweet, sweet craving.
3: Yeah, I think we just heard him go through puberty.
5: What a show. If you want to hear it again, find it online on our socials at Brooke and Jeffrey.
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1: Let's just do this. I hope you just had the best weekend of your entire lives. Hi, it's Jackson Blue, and it's Monday. Monday. I'll request to kick off another broadcasting week starting now. Let's go!

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1: A spicy wedding over the weekend. Mel C just got married, and she wore Victoria Beckham Posh Spice's actual wedding gown during the wedding. Baby Spice was the flower girl, and everybody was like, oh God, grow up already.

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1: 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It's 103 days until Halloween. 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
1: I'd like to nominate Cyclospora for Word of the Year for 2026. I think it should be the front runner right now. Lettuce from Taylor Farms has been causing explosive diarrhea. Yes, that's the lettuce that goes to Taco Bell. And of course, it was lettuce that made people sick at Taco Bell. Good luck getting your kids to eat a vegetable now.

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1: We got shout-outs. We got shout-outs. We got lots and lots. Oh, my gosh, I have no shout-outs yet. Dang. It's Monday, and the shout-out line is empty. It's starving. It needs your shout-outs. You want to make a shout-out? Get on the air. Everybody can use a shout-out on a Monday. All you got to do is record it in your phone and text it to this number. 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

0: 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Doesn't that happen every single day?
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1: Hello, it's Jackson Blue. You want me to make your Monday a little bit better? A guy in Kansas City had to be rescued after he got stuck inside a porta potty. He later said that he was searching for a bottle of Mountain Dew that he had accidentally dropped inside. What would be so important that you would go inside a porta potty to get it? Definitely not a Mountain Dew. If you want to answer that question, call me now. Or if you just want to tell me about your case of the Mondays. Why are you having a case of the Mondays? Can't be worse than that, dude. Hope he enjoyed the rest of his Mountain Ew.

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1: Who's out there having a case of the Mondays? 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
1: Why are you having a case of the Mondays? 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
1: It's a semi-stuffy edition of Case of the Mondays. 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Why are you having a Case of the Mondays?
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1: 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I want to lick your walls. 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
1: 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Hello, it is Jackson Blue and an all-timer today. Dating horror stories. Do you have a dating horror story from the...

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0: getting your dating horror stories. 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
1: Well, it could have been, but at least acknowledge it, you know?
2: 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Oh, man, my chair keeps on creaking. Yep, that was my chair.

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0: Jackson Blue. Colin, flex your weekend plans. Hello?
1: Jackson.
0: Garrett?
1: Yeah.
0: Garrett! What's going on, man? What have you been doing?
1: I'm drinking on the porch.
0: Good. That's better than drinking under the porch. Then you'd have like snakes and squirrels with you. Who are you with?
1: I'm here with my family.
0: Shout them out. Let's get them on the air.
1: Lena and Gina.
0: Lena, Gina, shout out.
1: Thank you.
0: Oh, I was waiting for more family. I'm sorry. Shout out to you guys. Happy porch

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1: Monday shout-outs are coming to the rescue next hour. 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
1: It's Jackson Blue with a happy birthday to Carlos Santana. 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
1: All right, shout-outs are coming up next. 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You want to shout somebody out? Who was the MVP of your weekend? Shout them out. Shout-outs are coming up next. 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
1: Back to work on a Monday. I hope it was painless for you right now on the request line. Give me your job in just five words. Give me five words. I'll try to guess what your job is. Also, final hour of the show, supercharged request hour, doubling up requests. What do you want to hear? Let me know. Text the word request to

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1: Give me your job in just 5 words. 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
1: Our final request is coming up, the request of love and devotion. 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
1: Oh my gosh, it's that time of year where the picture started flooding social media of Halloween candy and decorations out at the stores already. It's Jackson Blue. This girl says she's psyched about
2: it. Well, they'll have candy corn.
0: But can't you wait until, like, September to start eating candy corn?
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0: Oh my gosh, your poop is going to be orange by the end of July. 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
1: And meanwhile, Pumpkin Spice is hanging out at Starbucks like, "I'm watching you."

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1: Time to put the finishing touches on this Monday. It's Jackson Blue. Thank you for being here. Come back tomorrow for the Tuesday show. Request of love and devotion time. Today says, hi, Jackson. Can you send one out to Xander for me? He owns my heart forever. Xander, you are the best and make me so happy. I'm lucky to have you as my partner. I love you. Signed, Savvy. Going out to Xander from Savvy. It's today's request of love and devotion.

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2: Hello, Kenny.
4: Hello.
2: Hello, Heather.
5: Hello.
2: Let's take a phone call. Hello to you, Bill, in Sullivan County, New York. Is that you, Bill?
6: Yeah! What's up?
2: Hey, Bill, let me ask you something. What is the most exciting part of your life right now?
6: Oh, man. I'll be going to the casino and hoping to win money.
2: That's my guy. How much have you won recently?
6: Oh, probably $300.

0: Nice. What do you do with that money? Let me get
1: a dollar bill.
0: Do you let it run?
2: You know, basically goes back into it because you never really win.
1: The man knows.
2: To be honest with you, you never win.
0: Oh, that's good. What kind of work do you do, Bill?
2: We're garbage haulers.
0: Garbage? You ever find any cool
2: things? Somebody got to haul the garbage, TJ. Somebody got to do it.
1: That's right.
0: Hey, listen, I'm so grateful for the garbage haulers. You know, I just, there was a guy outside of our building the other day, and he's such a nice guy. You can just tell he's so warm. He's kind of like you. He's a very warm guy. Yeah. And I introduced myself. His name was Ray. I was like, yo, Ray, what's up?
1: Yeah.
0: And so I have a deep appreciation and a respect for what you do, and we need someone to do it, right?
1: That's right.
0: We're such messy slobs,
1: yeah,
0: all of us.
1: Now. Yeah, we're just we're so gross.
2: That's true.
0: When you're
2: a lot of dirty diapers in that garbage.
0: Yep. Yeah, when you're hauling garbage from New York, is it a special kind of garbage? Do you ever find valuable?
2: No, it's household municipal waste.
0: Got it. Okay.
1: Because so we all have the same trash.
0: Yeah, you wonder if, like in New York, if people are throwing away jewelry when they get tired of it, right? Because there's some areas of town where you could see how they throw away jewelry.
1: That's true.
0: Anyway.
2: Well, you never know. You never know.
0: Bill, it's so great to be connected with you.
2: Absolutely, man. You guys are great.
0: Oh, well, we really appreciate that. However you found your way here, we're so happy that you're turning the radio on, and you're a friend of the show now, so you call us anytime, okay?
2: All right. Thanks, guys. Good talking to you, Bill.
0: All right. Be safe out there, Bill.
1: Take care.
0: To reach our show, it's 877-RADIO-TJ. One of two things happen if we happen to be in the studio. Hopefully, we'll get to connect right there. 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

0: This is the TJ Show. Jason Alexander, we all know him.
1: Oh, yeah.
0: Quoted one of his acting coaches. The quote sort of stopped me in my tracks. I thought it was a significant, amazing thought. His acting coach is Larry Moss, and apparently Larry said, "You don't yell at a bud because it isn't a flower yet. It's going to be a flower, but it opens when it's time to open." How often do we pursue something and we get frustrated because the results aren't happening as quickly as we want them to? I think about right now, I've been taking the piano and I get so frustrated with the slow progress and I'm mad at myself. And so my wife, who's been playing her whole life, she hops on there. She knows how to do everything you got to do. And I'm like, what are you, how do you do that?
2: And she just kills it, man. She kills it.
0: What Jason went on to say was we have to be gentle to ourselves. Why are we yelling at the bud when it's not a flower yet? Like, you gotta continue to go through the process to get to that point. What good is it gonna do to be mean or discourage the budding flower?

0: it just moved me this morning. I thought, wow, okay, maybe I don't need to be in as much of a rush to do everything that I want to do, when our instinct, especially in a TikTok world, is to let's move a million miles an hour. Let's get everything right now. And how many people have these dreams and they're like, ah, it didn't work out. Okay, I'm leaving. And that happens over the course of years. Sometimes people pour years into their dream and they bail on it because it's not happening fast enough. And how many times are you going to do that? Like, we've got to give it the time it needs.
1: TJ.
0: Yes.
1: You are a bud. You are a beautiful bud. You need water and light to grow the way a bud does. I mean, yes, you need those things for sure for physical health. But I say all that to say, like, you have to give yourself time. Like, stop yelling at yourself and thinking that you need to be where your wife Jess is at when it comes to piano.
0: There's an alternate take on this, or a different quote that someone else said, because I started looking up these flower quotes, and I don't know, I'm very... I'm interested in flowers now because we threw some seeds down and they actually grew. And that's impressive to me. I love that. Actual flowers, J-Bo, that I didn't buy in a store. Like, they're coming out of the ground in our front yard. Another quote, it says, you don't yell at a flower that isn't thriving. You water it. So isn't that interesting? Maybe so somebody flowers, and of course, maybe they're not going to be perfect, and they might have their days where they're a little down.
1: Yeah.
0: What do? You water it. So think about that in the context of a workplace. How often does someone maybe get something a little wrong at the office, or maybe they don't file this paperwork right, or whatever it is, and the immediate is, what are you, an idiot? What are you doing? Why don't you get it right? It's like, well, maybe they need to grow, and you can help them grow. Water that person.
1: Listen, if someone is coming at you at work, calling you an idiot, or they're frustrated with you and are treating you differently. I've experienced that just because I didn't get certain things. You got to check the soil. You can water a plant, but it doesn't need water and doesn't need sun. But if the soil isn't good, there's insects in that soil, and the insects are eating the roots of that flower.
0: It's toxic.
1: It's toxic. So, like, check the soil that you're in. I had to start checking the soil I was in. And sometimes that means taking certain people with love and respect. You don't have to ghost people, but just removing yourself from certain situations, environments, so that you can have new soil.
0: This is the TJ Show. 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

0: This is the TJ Show, our news. It sounds a little bit different around here. Kenny reads through every story he can find, and then he brings us the most interesting ones. Kenny, what's been happening in the world?
1: This guy, Garrett Gee, he's known for his social media channels, The Bucket List Family. He shares a lot of adventures with him and his wife and three kids. At Lake Powell, he and his son are standing on top of a massive rock formation. The son seems very apprehensive about jumping into the lake, so the father picks him up and throws him into the water.
0: What was he jumping from?
1: A rock formation, so like a cliff jump into a lake.
0: Oh, it's a cliff jump?
1: Yeah.
0: Well, did the kid want to do it?
1: Well, I think he, to some degree, wanted to do it, but he was scared when he got to that moment. When you're at the top of the cliff looking down, I can understand feeling a little bit apprehensive. So the father, he said, as a way to show him that we can do hard things and it's important to face your fears, just picked the kid up and threw him in the water.
2: He wasn't technically facing his fear. His father was making him
0: jump. Him afraid.
2: Yeah, exactly. Like,
3: my concern with that is that you can't set yourself up to, you have to set yourself up to jump from a cliff. So if he's like throwing him in the water, like it's a pool, and he's being thrown from like a very high spot, like anything can happen when he hits that water.
0: Well, what is the reason for the story? Like, why is that a headline?
1: The guy has very popular social media channels.
0: So are people upset about it?
1: Some are. Some think that this was a great life lesson for the kid. The father says that he was stressing safety first, that that was the most important thing. He seems or claims to have known what he was doing. The young boy came up, surfaced after he went into the water with a big smile on his face.
0: Oh, so he was happy.
1: A bunch of people around them, because this is a popular place to go cliff jumping, were clapping and cheering for the young kid. And then the dad jumped in right after, and the two were side by side in the water. It was kind of a nice thing.
0: Well, I should probably just mind my own business.
1: Perhaps.
0: I mean, does he know his kid?
3: Safe, but I mean, yeah. That was dangerous.
0: Yeah, I mean, I would never do that. But also, my kids would be trying to push me off the cliff because they're wild. They do. You've seen them in the pool.
3: Your kids would want to do that. You right. Wouldn't let them do that.
0: No, I wouldn't.
2: You know videos I love online? The ones where people just throw their babies into pools to teach them to swim?
0: I can't stand those either, but apparently babies know what to do.
2: Yeah, yeah. They just come back up. They kick. They figure it out.
3: That's
2: it's
3: how
2: awesome.
3: My brother learned how to swim. He had on like these floaties and they threw him in the pool.
0: Oh.
3: And one the floaties broke like on impact and he had to figure out how to swim.
0: I think I have to have my Batman moment with water. I'm not great in the water. I never learned how to swim because I was in a swimming lesson when I was a kid. And this horrible woman told me to go underwater. And
2: the
0: I choked.
2: Instructor?
3: Right, yeah, the instructor. Exactly. The instructor.
2: The
0: she was very mean. She was like, go underwater. And I did. And then I started choking. And no one ever fixed the problem. They were just like, oh, well. And I cried to my
3: did
0: mom.
3: Did you have your mouth open? Like,
0: yeah, something went wrong. I can tell you that looking back on it.
3: Did you learn how to swim eventually?
0: Yeah, I mean, I could stay afloat for a good 45 seconds. Yeah, I can.
3: All right, I'm going to need you to take some swimming lessons.
0: Yeah, I do.
3: That makes me nervous.
0: I do. I need him.
1: TJ, okay. It's time to face your fears. I go cliff jumping every year. I just texted you guys a picture of my cliff jump. It's about 50 feet.
3: Showing off.
1: I'll be like the dad. I'll throw you into the water.
0: Wow, look at Kenny on the cliff. Good for you.
1: It's a lot of fun. So you're coming with me.
0: Thank you for
3: no,
0: that.
3: No, he's not.
0: Looking into other people's parenting.
3: He's definitely not jumping off a cliff.
0: This is the TJ Show. Be careful out there.

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0: This is the TJ Show. Our friend J-Bo is a people watcher.
1: I am.
0: She stares at people. A couple times I've seen you staring at me.
1: Yeah, did that make you feel uncomfortable?
0: What are you seeing when you stare at me?
1: I see a lot of things.
0: Yeah, tell me something interesting.
1: I see your facial gestures.
0: Okay.
1: When you do a certain eyebrow thing or like a look, I know that you're either interested or you zoned out.
0: Mm-hmm, good.
1: I see other things too, but that's more like a therapy session.
0: It's not just me.
1: No,
0: Wait, you're saying I need to go to therapy?
1: No, I'm saying I'm not going to give you a therapy session.
0: Ah, if I want a free one, will you give it to me?
1: I'm not licensed to give therapy sessions.
0: Most of us aren't, but we all do. I mean, it's like, who cares? Anyway, you're at a local cafe. We share this. We have an affection for local cafes.
1: Yeah.
0: And you start watching this couple, and you see something that really moves you.
1: I was sitting next to them, and I'm like low-key eating my sandwich, but also low-key staring at them with one eye. And I noticed that they ordered two coffees, one sandwich, and one chocolate chip cookie. And that matters. It was actually a triple chocolate chip cookie. I know because it's my favorite.
0: Yeah.
1: And I was standing behind them in line, and I was eyeing it, and I had plans for that cookie. And then they ordered it, and I was upset.
0: Yeah.
1: I was really upset. But I'm sitting there next to them, and the wife cuts the sandwich in half, and she takes a piece and gives her husband the other half.
0: How old is this couple?
1: I don't know. They're probably like in their 70s.
0: I love them already.
1: Right? And then she opens up the bag of chips, and she puts some on her plate and then puts some on her husband's plate.
0: Mm.
1: And when she looks down at her phone, I can see from the corner of my eye, because I'm sitting right next to them, that her husband takes some of the chips that she placed on his plate and puts it back on his wife's plate. And when she looked up and noticed, she starts giggling. And I just thought to myself, man, like, he would rather take less to give her more. And they just sat there and they enjoyed their sandwich.

0: sandwich and they enjoyed their chips. And when they got done, she immediately, the wife, took the triple chocolate chip cookie out of the bag, broke it in half, and gave him a piece. And then she took her piece. And of course, I was jealous. I almost asked for a bite. I was like, can I just get a little bite, just a little something?
1: You're so generous with each other.
0: I know, right?
1: What's the problem with getting involved? Right? Got some for me?
0: And so when they got done with their lunch, the wife gets up and she starts heading over to the trash, heading over towards the door. And the husband says, hey, thank you for lunch. And I was so taken back by that because I'm like, what? Thank you for lunch? They've probably been married, I don't even know how long. But he's still so appreciative of her time. Mm. And she looks at him and she's like, well, thank you for sharing your favorite triple chocolate chip cookie with me. I'm glad there was still one left. And in that moment, I was no longer mad that I didn't get to the counter before they did to get that cookie. But if anything, I was just so appreciative that I got to be in that space with them and witness that kind of love.
1: Get to witness this deep, deep love that we sometimes can be convinced doesn't exist anywhere, right?
0: Yes.
1: Like I, for a very long time, just assumed, well, if you got married, you were signed up for a lifetime of misery.
0: Ball and chain. That's what people say.
1: Yeah, exactly. That is the general posture.
0: Yes.
1: With marriage, and it doesn't have to be the truth.
0: It does not.
1: So I love old people love.
0: Me too.
1: Thank you for sharing that, J-Bo.
0: You're welcome.
1: All the love inspiration I can get.
0: Me too.
1: That's what I want.

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1: They say the holy water's watered down, and this town's lost its faith. Our colors will fade eventually, so if our time is running out, day after day, we'll make the mundane a masterpiece. Oh my, oh my love, I take one look at you, you're taking me out.

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0: TJ Show. Thank you for turning your radio on today. My mom prefers to stay inside in air conditioning. She does not like anything to do with the wild or the woods. And I live in the middle of the country. And so my mom was visiting and I thought, you know what? How great would it be if I could get her to agree to do an interview with me in the middle of the dark woods?
1: Why? Why do you put your mom through this?
0: Pitch black outside. What she didn't know is that I had sounds of an animal on a Bluetooth speaker off in the woods where we were going.
1: Gosh, you...
0: And when we got out there, I started hitting them from my phone. I was able to remote control it from my phone. And let's hear how it all unfolded. My mom in the middle of the woods.
2: TJ, I don't know about this. What are you doing? Oh, you're letting bugs in the house.
3: No, it's fine.
2: TJ.
3: No, because you're afraid of the country, so I thought it'd be great to have...
2: No, I don't. I don't like the dark, the pitch dark.
0: Slowly luring her out to the middle of the woods.
2: No, I don't want to go out there. This is, like, creepy.
3: No, come on. Come with me.
2: No.
3: No, seriously.
2: There's bears and stuff out here. TJ.
3: Come over here.
2: And it's pitch black here.
3: Well, I want to do a segment called My Mom in the Country in the Dark.
2: All right, so I'm in the dark and I'm in the country and it's not my thing.
3: But it's really peaceful.
2: And I'm getting eaten alive. Oh, come on, man.
3: What you, that's,
2: are
3: hold
2: you
3: on,
2: that, kidding
3: wait, don't
2: me?
3: Move. That's a coyote fox. Hold on.
2: Hold on. No.
3: No. You don't want to move. You don't want to move.
2: Are you kidding me?
3: You don't want to move when that happens.
2: Oh my God. TJ, I know it's funny.
3: Let me
2: get my car.
3: Because the coyote fox could.
2: Are you kidding me?
0: She's trying to run to her car. She wants to make a getaway.
2: Oh, TJ. Oh, my God. I'm going to kill you.
3: It's fine.
2: Let me get my car.
3: What?
2: Let me get out of
3: it's
2: here.
3: It's a coyote fox.
0: By the way, I'm triggering all these sounds from my phone in my pocket.
2: TJ, I'm running in the house. Please.
3: You're fine.
2: No, don't do this to me.
3: What's
2: don't.
3: Wrong?
2: Are you crazy? Coyotes? They can
3: it's
2: kill
3: a coyote
2: you.
3: Fox. It's a mix of a coyote and a fox.
2: I don't care what it is.
3: But I can't lie to the audience and say
2: you're
3: that
2: you're not lying. Audience, he's not lying. I'm in the middle of the woods in the dark and there's like
3: what I'm
2: screaming
3: is,
2: in the wilderness here. I'm done.
3: What? Come on.
2: Oh, get out of here. I'm getting out of here.
0: I never seen my mom run so fast.
2: There's coyotes here.
3: No, it's a coyote fox.
0: Now we're back in the house.
2: I'm not going out there. Get out of here. I don't even
3: it.
2: Want to go to my car. Ooh.
3: Oh, I found him.
2: Look. Oh, you nut. You're a nut. You know that? You know,
3: Mom, it's a Bluetooth speaker, Mom.
2: Can you imagine? Can you imagine what he does to me?
0: Hey, there it is.
3: Do you like having me as a son?
2: Yes, I do, but sometimes you're a pain in the

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0: This is the TJ Show. Thank you for turning your radio on today. J-Bo, you had that moment where you had to decide it was time to go to the dry cleaner.
1: Yeah, and I have never gone before. Like, ever.
0: Wait a minute. You've never been to the dry cleaner?
1: No, that's something that rich people do. That's what I've always thought. I was like, I ain't rich like that.
0: Wait, hold on. You've lived your whole... You've never actually... That's astonishing.
1: Is that like a thing? Like you, like people do this all the time?
0: Well, I think you got to take certain, I think, and again, I don't know because I'm not the best at figuring out what fabric goes where, but yeah. I think based on what my mom's told me, you're supposed to take certain things to the dry cleaner.
1: Well, I just never had those certain things in my wardrobe, I guess. So I've never gone to the dry cleaners.
0: I have tended to wash the things that are supposed to go to the dry cleaner, and that's why my clothes get a little wrinkly sometimes.
1: Oh, you see, when I wash, I take things out and let them air dry. I don't dry them
0: because
1: it ruins clothes. But I've never taken anything to the dry cleaner. You know, it's like one of those things you just want to try, you know, like a ride at a theme park. I just want to try it. So I dropped some things off at the dry cleaners and like two blazer coats and a couple like sweatsuits. And these are really good heavy-duty sweatsuits that I feel should be dry cleaned. And as I'm taking everything out of the bag, the guy at the dry cleaners, he looks at me and he goes, "No, take that home, wash it by hand." And I was like,
0: "What?"
1: Yeah, that's what I said. I was like, "What? No, this is like heavy duty stuff." Like, he's like, "No, save yourself money, take it home, wash it by hand."
0: That's annoying.
1: Exactly, because I wanted to drop it off to experience what dry cleaning is like and for the convenience of it.
0: Yeah, but let someone else clean it. Like, and I'm surprised. Usually everyone just wants to take your money.
1: That's what I wanted to give him my money. Right. I had put money aside specifically for this. And he's like, "I'll take care of the blazer coats or whatever. But this stuff right here, take it home and wash it." And I'm like, there were a couple thoughts running through my mind. One was, I'm doing this because it's convenient. And the second one was the story I was telling myself, which was, does he think I can't afford it? Because he was like, "Oh, you'll save yourself money." And I'm like, "But I put money aside for this. Like, it's okay."
0: That's interesting. So your mind went there.
1: Exactly. I was like, "What? I can afford this?" And I got offended.
0: Yeah.
1: When really I should be thankful that he's like, "No, keep the money in your pocket. He's doing me a favor."
0: Now, how do you work through that? Do you think about it all day, or do you have like a process you go through to make yourself stop being upset from

0: this made-up story that you've just assumed.
1: Well, for some reason, I couldn't talk myself through this one. And usually I talk myself through situations like that. So I called my husband, Archie, and I was like, can I run something by you? And then I told him and what happened. And I'm like, is this something here? Am I being prideful? And he was like, babe, he was literally giving you a suggestion. Like, he was trying to save you money. It's not like he turned away all your clothes. He just said, hey, this you can actually wash by hand and save yourself some money.
0: And you probably could have insisted
1: that
0: he wash it, and then he would have.
1: Yeah, he probably would have.
0: Yeah. I love that you didn't sit with those thoughts. Like, to me, that is such a place of maturity that it just took me forever to get there, to actually lean on someone else and ask someone else to, like, help you get through something that is bothering you in your mind. And it made all the difference in the world.
1: Well, it took me a while to get there, too. You have to make sure you have the right person, because somebody else could have been like, yeah, girl, he was disrespectful. And my husband was like, okay, let's just talk this thing out. Like, what story are you telling yourself? And so he was able to help me get to the point where, like, this guy's just giving you advice.

0: This is the TJ Show. Our news, it sounds a little bit different around here. Kenny reads through every story he can find, and then he brings us the most interesting ones. Kenny, what's been happening in the world?
1: Now, I don't think hitchhiking is generally regarded as a good idea, especially these days, whether you're trying to hitch a ride or picking up a stranger on the side of the road. But for one 27-year-old American student who was studying abroad in Australia, this decision to pick up two strangers led to the meeting of the love of her life.
0: Really?
1: Yeah. Maddie is her name.
0: These stories make me a little bit concerned because you hear that and you're like, well, maybe I'll pick up the next hitchhiker I see. It's like, you know, planning your future and finances with a lottery ticket. You go, oh, well, you know, that guy in the news won.
1: Yeah, well, a lot of things had to align for this to work out, but it does truly seem like, at least for this situation, it was meant to be. So Maddie was driving back from a night out with a friend. They came across Travis and his friend trying to hail a ride on the side of the road. The four ended up hanging out the rest of the night. Maddie said if he'd gotten one more drink or had taken a different route, they might not have ever met. Travis said if it wasn't for the fact that Uber had a 3x surcharge, that he probably would have taken an Uber if it had been less expensive. But they hung out all night. Maddie was so caught up in conversation, she never got Travis's last name. So her and her friend tracked Travis down through Facebook. They hung out the next day.

0: away, and according to Maddie, they haven't stopped talking since.
1: Wow.
0: They are now married. And
1: married?
0: Yes, they got married.
2: That was fast.
0: Maddie said that she didn't initially tell her father how she met Travis, but now her family couldn't be happier for her, and people are always shocked to hear about how they met.
1: Huh. Well, listen, I mean, coming from a guy who I did meet my wife in a crazy way. I mean, the most outrageous, intricate events had to happen. But that is an interesting one. But hey, they're happy.
0: It worked out this time.
1: Great.
0: I still
1: fun
0: don't think
1: story.
0: You should. There was like an editor's note at the bottom of the article that said it's probably not a good idea to pick up a stranger or to go hitchhiking.
2: Yeah, so moral of the story, pick up a hitchhiker.
1: No.
2: No, don't do
1: don't
2: that.
1: Do
2: just
1: that.
2: Kidding. But moral of the story is you got to leave your house, right? You got to open yourself up to people. You can't just be at home wanting and hoping for a boo. You got to actually leave your house.
1: There's no payoff if there's no risk, right? Kenny, what else do you have?
0: April was returning to Pittsburgh International Airport from a business trip in California. She was reaching for her bag at the baggage claim carousel. Her hand caught the edge. She didn't think much of it. It kind of pinched a little bit, but later in the day, she noticed that the diamond from her engagement ring, which she's worn for 30 years without fail, had fallen out of its holder. So she drove back to the airport with her cell phone flashlight, started looking between the metal slats of the carousel. Airport staff noticed her looking, asked her what's up. They joined in on the search. That didn't turn up anything, but an engineer actually went inside the carousel with a flashlight and managed to find the diamond.
1: Hey, how about that?
2: Yay, that's great.
0: Yeah, he said it was like finding a needle in a haystack. Safe to say, April was overwhelmed with gratitude.
1: Kenny, thanks for keeping us somewhat informed.
0: That's what's happening.

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0: This is the TJ Show. Last night I was eating dinner with my family, and my wife Jess turns to me and goes, "Hey, I think I'm going to take the kids over to my mom's house, and we're all going to go swimming in the pool."
1: Nice.
0: Well, I almost fell out of my seat, and I had to like keep it cool at the table. I was like, "Oh yeah, you want to do that? Sure, okay. Yeah, that sounds good."
1: You can't get too excited.
0: She goes, "All right, well, yeah, I'll go out, take all the kids." So she rounds up our three daughters, throws them in the car, and I wave. I have to have, like, some sort of a somber face. "All right, see you guys soon."
1: Looking real sad. "I love you. Daddy loves you."
2: Sprinkle some water in your face.
0: Yeah.
2: "I'm going to miss you so much."
0: I walk back in the house, and it's like, oh, boy, here we go. Miniature vacation. I get to do whatever I want. Here we go. I'll look around. Ooh, okay, I'll sit on the piano, go on my computer, take care of some work. Call a friend. "How you doing? How have things been?" Yeah, it's all quiet in the house. It's great. I get to be in the most comfortable chair in the house because there's no disruptions. And then it's getting close to bedtime. I go, "All right, I better sneak into bed before they get home so I'm passed out when they get home." Uh-huh. Now, I'm not a horrible human being. You know, it's nice sometimes to have some silence. And so I'm about to go to bed and I look around and I realize, oh no, the kitchen is a mess. And I have a choice to make as a dad, as a husband. Do I go to bed and leave the messy kitchen for my wife when I know she hates coming home to a messy kitchen?
1: Please tell me you did the right thing.
0: Do I have to suck it up and clean this dumb, messy kitchen?
1: Please tell me you did the right thing.
0: I almost didn't. I pulled the covers back on my bed, and then I go, no, I gotta do it. So I kind of rush into my pajamas, go in, start scrubbing dishes.
1: Good job,
0: man. Put the rubber gloves on, and then I'm like, there's a film on the top of our counter because the kids spill milk and it gets all gross. So I'm like, let me get the bleach wipes. So now I'm next level. Now I'm bleaching the counter with the bleach wipes and everything. And everything looks sparkling clean. And
1: Mr. Clean over there.
0: Yeah, my wife Jess comes in the house. Go, "Hey Jess, I'm just getting ready for bed." Her head turns to the kitchen. She goes, "You clean the kitchen?"
1: Oh, brownie points.
0: I was like, "Well, yeah, you know, I love you so much. I want to take care of, you know, everything that I can for you." And then I also got bonus points because she sleeps with a fan for some reason.
1: Yeah.
0: My wife just like, she likes this loud, next to her
1: before.
0: While she's sleeping. She has to have noise while she sleeps, which is so backwards. Like, you're supposed to just go to bed in silence. But she turns on this fan every night. I'm chilled to the core. I could barely sleep. I have to wear a scarf in bed sometimes in the summer. It's so cold where we sleep. And she's just like barely wearing anything and just sleeps under one sheet. And it's like, I don't understand what's going on. And so I went to the hardware store and bought her a box fan. So like, I was double points over double points.
1: I'm a huge believer in like, not necessarily happy wife, happy life. I don't believe in that phrase. I hear it all the time. I believe in happy spouse, happy house.
0: There you go.
1: So like, you doing for your boo and serving each other and taking care of each other, like, why wouldn't you want your person to be happy? Because they're going to pour into you from that happiness.
0: You just nailed it, Jay.

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0: This is the TJ Show. I'm sure you've heard this term at this point. Sunday scaries. It's everywhere.
1: People describe
0: how they're feeling on Sunday night before going into Monday. There's this fear, this anxiety that can overcome us going into the work week. Kenny hit the streets and asked some people about this. Does this happen to you?
2: Do you ever get the Sunday scaries?
1: No, I have the everyday frights.
0: Oh, well, that's a whole different situation. I think that's even worse than the Sunday scaries.
3: I want to give her a hug.
2: Okay, so it's not just Sunday and you have work the next day. It gives you a little anxiety.
1: No. I have anxiety every day just because, you know, people I deal with in my life are just, they are terrible. But you know what? I have faith that my goodness will still overcome them.
2: Is there anything you're looking forward to for Monday? Are you excited about Monday?
1: It's another day to live. I'm content. I'm happy. Even though I know my life is miserable, I have miserable people in my life. I don't have anyone who loves or appreciates me, but I love myself.
0: Oh, that breaks my heart to hear that.
3: I know, me too.
0: And you know, it'd be really easy to just ignore it and be like, oh, well, wish you the best. But how many people are feeling this way and either they don't vocalize it because they're embarrassed to say it, and it doesn't necessarily mean it's true just because she feels that way. There may be people who really do love her and she doesn't know.
3: Right.
0: But it doesn't change the fact that there are many people who feel that way.
3: Well, first, I wouldn't dismiss like their feelings or their thoughts. I think sometimes people don't voice what they feel, what they're thinking, because we are so quick as people to be like, oh, but it's not like that. Like, I love you. And instead of listening to what they're actually saying, which just means that maybe they just want a change of life or they're looking for a new course and they don't know how to go about it.
0: I think if there's ever any workplace issues, a lot of times it comes down to

0: poor leadership. And it could be your boss who's creating a toxic work environment. It could be coworkers who are creating a toxic work environment.
1: Right.
0: So we can't force them to change. So what do we do? How do we play that hand? I am convinced that if someone pursues leadership, even if they're not in a leadership position, it changes the game. And so where do you do that? Well, there's an author that I love. His name is John Maxwell.
1: He's a great guy.
0: He's so brilliant.
1: Mm-hmm.
0: And he's got a ton of books. I mean, literally, close your eyes, scroll through Instagram or Amazon, and pick any book you want, right?
1: Yeah.
0: And one of the, and you start to see how do well-functioning organizations thrive. And you see evidence in history that backs up what, in this case, John is sharing, right? But there are so many books that do that. And if you start doing that, you start implementing those different ways of moving in business in your own life, it's going to start to either change the atmosphere around you, or you're going to know to get out of that place, and you're going to be empowered to move into something that fits your expectations better.
2: I'm sure there are people that love and appreciate you.
3: I don't care if there are or not. I do. If you sit in your stagnant misery, that's where you stay.
2: Mm.
3: It only gets better when you make it better.
2: I love that advice.
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0: the TJ Show. There is a phrase that has become a part of our world, J-Bo, and it has to do with Sunday night.
1: Sunday scaries.
0: How we feel getting back into the work week.
2: Do you ever get the Sunday scaries?
3: What is that?
0: No, look, somebody doesn't know what it is.
1: Oh, must be nice.
0: It's pretty cool.
2: The Sunday scaries. Okay, so it's a term that people use when they're a little anxious on a Sunday because they know they have to go to work
3: on retired.
2: Monday. Lucky you.
3: Yeah,
2: you don't have to worry about that.
3: I don't worry
2: anymore.
3: About it. Yeah.
2: Did you ever have that feeling on
3: a
2: Sunday?
3: Oh, yeah, definitely, when I was working.
2: Where do you think that comes from?
3: I guess that you're getting back into all the pressure and all the ongoing stuff rather than just having a day to relax.
2: Yeah, freedom.
3: Freedom, right.
2: Versus responsibility.
3: Right, exactly.
0: Huh. Well, that's an interesting take on it.
1: Yeah.
0: Maybe that's what it is. You feel free on the weekends. You can kind of do whatever you want. And then whether you like it or not, you have to do this job that you have to do to survive. I wonder if we don't like that. I wonder if we don't like being dependent on something to pay our bills, to eat our food. Maybe that's a reality we don't like to face.
1: That's possible, yeah.
2: Did you enjoy your job while you were working?
3: Yes, I did.
0: Yeah.
2: Do you think that has anything to do with it? Do you think that people who like their jobs perhaps suffer the Sunday scaries less than those who don't?
3: Oh, yeah, I do. I do. Because when I had jobs I didn't like, it was terrible.
2: Yeah.
3: It was absolutely terrible.
2: And I happen to work in a field that I love.
3: Right.
2: But I get a little anxious knowing that the clock is ticking and tomorrow I'm going to have to be back at work.
3: Exactly.
2: Do you have any advice for people?
3: Keep plugging away. That's it.
2: There's really no way around it.
3: There's no way around it.
2: Okay. Well, I appreciate your insight. Thank you so much
3: for
2: your time.
3: No problem. Have a good day.
2: You too.
3: All right.
0: There might be a way around it. I have an idea. Here's a challenge for you. If you're someone who suffers from this Sunday scaries, anxiety, or whatever you want to call it, what if during the middle of the week, when you're really enjoying what you're doing, you record a little video for yourself and you go, hey, let me tell you, about what I love.
1: A video for your future self.
0: Yes, for your Sunday version of yourself. And you go, I just want to tell you that you are having a great week and here's why, because we have to mentally take note of what's going well.
1: Right.
0: Because it is so easy. Have you noticed as people, we tend to find what's wrong
1: all the
0: time?
1: Yes.
0: Do you notice on our social media scrolls, people find what's wrong and love to point it out. People love to attack someone for what they're doing wrong. I am convinced, and I think there's actually research to back this up, that if you want to remember the great things that are happening or notice the good things, you have to do that. You have to actually intentionally break that human nature of wanting to find the negative. So there's a challenge. I'm going to do this for myself. I'm going to record myself in the middle of the week saying, hey, here's what's going great. Here's what I love about

0: This is the TJ Show, and our news, it sounds a little bit different around here. Our producer, Kenny, reads through every story he can find, and then he brings us the most interesting ones. Kenny, what's been happening in the world?
1: The Guardian newspaper does this occasional feature called You Be the Judge, where they allow readers to weigh in on a situation in somebody's life. Now, this one revolves around 21-year-old Ava and her mother, Lindsay. Now, the mother, Lindsay, is very environmentally conscious, and she wants the family of four to use one or two towels a week, meaning that all four members of the family would have to share towels so they wouldn't have to do the laundry as often. Ava says she's put up with this.
0: Wait a minute. Does mom always wash herself, like, 100%?
1: I don't know the details of this.
0: Even if someone's very good at cleaning themselves, there's still, like, I know you might miss a little blotch of soap, and then that's on the towel. So what is the environmental part? Saving the water of cleaning it?
1: Yeah, the water and the energy used to clean it.
0: Are you one towel at a time? Do you use it throughout the week? What do you do, J-Bo?
2: I use my towel throughout the week.
0: You do?
2: Yeah, if you wash right in the shower with a loofah or a sponge or a washcloth, you should be getting dirt off of you.
0: Yeah.
2: And I mean your whole body.
0: Right.
2: Including your legs and your toes and the bottom of your feet and behind your knees. I mean your whole entire body, behind your ears. If you're washing right, then you shouldn't be concerned about getting your towel dirty because you should be clean when you get out of the shower.
0: Yeah, technically, it should be like using it to dry off a car. Right?
2: Yes, pretty much.
0: Because it's just water, and then it dries. I like that in theory. I don't know if I fully trust myself with every shower.
2: That's a concern for you. It's not my concern.
0: Well, sometimes my wife will come in the bathroom, and we'll have a conversation. I get distracted, and I realize, oh, I didn't even wash my hair today. Okay, you know what? I'll do that a different day.
2: Well, here's the thing.
0: I don't know what's in my head. Spider webs.
1: When you're drying yourself off, though, there are dead skin cells that are transferring from your body onto the towel.
0: Yeah, there's that, too.
2: Okay, but they're mine.
1: But they're yours. So, okay, that's fine. So, for Ava, she's 21 now, still lives at home. She's been putting up with this for her whole life, but now she's putting her foot down. She wants her own towel.
0: It's my house. I'm going to use two towels if I want to.
1: So, Ava has a 5-year-old little brother, and she doesn't want to share a towel with this dirty kid.
2: Yeah, I would not.
0: Oh, yeah, that's a whole
2: different... He's definitely missing a whole lot of stuff.
0: Oh, yeah.
1: So, people are weighing in. It appears most people are on Ava's side. She should at least get her own

0: towel to use throughout the week, let alone maybe a fresh towel every time she takes a shower.
1: So Ava is 21, living at home?
0: Yes.
1: And she wants to put her foot down. Well, in the words of a wise woman known as my mother, my house, my rules.
2: Yeah, she better.
1: When you move out, you make your own rules. Unless Ava is willing to pay for electricity and take up that bill, then I feel like that would be fair for Ava to go ahead and use how many towels she wants because she's paying for the bill.
2: It's getting real complicated, J-Bo, just to dry yourself off.
1: It is.
2: Kenny, thank you for keeping us somewhat informed.
0: That's what's happening.

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0: to the dog park and you see, oh, that one's not that well behaved. That one could use a little training. But you say that to the owner? Oh, no.
1: They're offended.
0: That dog is perfect.
1: Nah.
0: So, J-Bo, you did a little experiment. You went out on the streets and you went up to random people who were walking their dogs and you asked them a very simple question. What's wrong with your dog?
1: Yeah.
0: Will they admit what's wrong? Like, I can think of a lot of things that are wrong with my dog, Luna.
1: My name is J-Bo. What's your name?
2: Mary.
1: Mary, what's your dog's name?
2: Mr. Darcy.
1: How long have you had Mr. Darcy for?
2: 12 years.
1: So what's wrong with Mr. Darcy?
2: Nothing.
1: No, seriously, I mean...
2: He's a great dog.
0: See, it didn't even skip a beat. I mean, there wasn't even a beat in there. It was nothing!
1: Nothing! But there's always something wrong with our dogs.
2: Do you think there's anything? Yeah, he has bad teeth.
1: Oh, he has bad teeth?
2: He likes to lick a little too much.
1: Okay, all right. Like,
0: see, but she's making it sound like, well, he's just too affectionate. Did you see like a snaggle tooth or something?
1: No, I thought he had a full mouth of teeth, but apparently she didn't.
2: Like, he could lick. He licked my nephew for an hour because my nephew was going to challenge him to see how long he could keep.
0: You kept going. You kept finding people who were walking their dog, seeing if anyone would admit that there's something wrong with their dog.
1: Hi, baby. Hi.
0: Were you talking to a little...
1: I was talking to the dog.
0: Oh,
1: not the
0: dog.
1: Person,
0: okay.
1: Not the owner.
0: Gotcha.
1: Hi, baby. What's your dog's name?
3: This is Kobe. This one is a Chester.
1: Kobe and Chester? I'm J-Bo. I'm from the TJ Show.
3: All right.
1: Your dogs are beautiful.
3: Thank you.
1: What's wrong with your dogs?
3: What's wrong? I don't think... Oh, this one, that one is a little bit aging, and he is 13 and a half.
0: Wow.
1: He sounded offended. Yeah, and but she's like, oh, yeah, well, yeah.
0: She answered the question and then pointed to a specific one and said, oh, you must be talking about that one.
1: Yeah, because she had two dogs, and one was super amped to see, and excited to see me. The other one was just laid out on the floor, like, wasn't even bothered by me at all.
0: Well, I give her a lot of credit for answering honestly. Oh, it must be that one.
1: Right. Wow, 13
3: yes.
1: years old.
3: And this one is almost a six. I don't think anything wrong with them. That's probably you thinking too. No, nothing wrong with my dog. They are perfect.
1: Well, thank you so much for your time. I appreciate it.
3: Oh, no problem.
1: Thank you.
3: Thank you.
0: Yeah, so I guess you really didn't find anything wrong with these dogs, but I appreciate this experiment because we do love our dogs so much. Maybe, can I make a recommendation?
1: Yeah.
0: We look at our dogs through an honest lens, and then maybe they'll be more peaceful because of it. Like, I'm convinced that a lot of people struggle in life because they have an untrained animal. And they would never blame the dog, but they add so much anxiety to our lives if they're not trained properly.
1: Well, when a dog isn't trained properly, it's not the dog's problem. It's the owner's problem. And even with my dog, Skye, when she sees somebody, she gets so excited. She wants to run up to you. She wants to jump on you. And, of course, we correct her. But that's our fault. It's my husband Archie's fault because we need to train her to not do that. I think a trained dog is a healthy dog.
0: Yeah, if anyone's willing to look at their dog honestly, it might actually end with their human lives being more peaceful because of it.

0: This is the TJ Show. I don't feel like I fit into this category, but I know a lot of dog owners will never admit that there's anything wrong with their dog.
1: Yeah.
0: And you see, you know, you go

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0: This is the TJ Show. Kenny was hanging out at Six Flags over the weekend, the big theme park. It's all across the nation. I used to go when I was a kid, and my friends would all go on the rides, and so I waited with my friend's mom with the coats.
1: Wow.
0: I was the coat holder.
1: That's kind of boring.
2: Are we just going to gloss over the fact that Kenny went to an amusement park by himself?
3: Right.
2: Isn't that really weird? No?
0: Is everything okay with you?
3: You couldn't just wait for somebody to go with you?
4: No, I mean, I have this season pass burning a hole in my pocket. I'm going to go whether you want to come with me or not.
3: By himself.
0: So he, because he's by himself, recorded himself on every roller coaster that he went on.
5: Yeah, it was crowded.
0: And there's this one roller coaster that I want to focus on. It's called El Toro.
4: Yeah.
0: And you went on it 3 times in a row?
4: Yeah, actually 5 times in total, but at one point, 3 times in a row. Yeah.
0: Chibo, that's concerning, right?
3: There's things you can do when you go by yourself.
6: This is the one ride that scares me.
0: He's going up, right?
4: Yeah. That's the ascent.
0: Yep. And here comes the big drop.
6: El Toro!
0: Oh, you should totally be their mascot.
4: Well, you know what? They don't need me because they have Mr. Six. You guys noticed that on the commercials on social media?
3: I have no idea who Mr. Six is.
4: The dancing old guy.
0: Yeah, I know.
3: That's Kenny's future job.
0: I think that's his dad, actually. Okay, so he's not grown up yet, but that's fine.
3: He's having a good time.
0: You know, listen, if he's having fun, good for him.
3: Yeah.
0: Here's the second ride of the...
6: El Toro!
0: Same thing as the first time.
3: I mean, it's the second time you took that ride. You think he would know that drop was coming, yeah?
6: No.
0: Gets you every time,
3: El Toro!
0: Wait, here's the third one.
6: Third time, El Toro!
0: You know what I can't believe? Like, Kenny and us too, we're so fortunate. Like, our job is we get to talk into a microphone.
3: Yeah.
0: You would think you'd want to protect your voice and not, like, scream at the top of your lungs. You've got this miracle of a job.
3: Yeah.
4: You're right.
0: What are you doing?
3: There was one day on vacation, I told my husband, Archie, I'm done. Don't talk to me anymore today. I need to rest my voice.
0: Yeah.
3: You know what I'm saying?
0: No, Kenny doesn't care. He's just having a blast.
4: But if I tried my hardest to not make a noise on one of these roller coasters, I don't think I would be able to do it.
3: Yeah,
4: that's a natural reaction.
0: The next time you go back, see if you can do it.
4: I'll try.
0: If you can stay
3: silent.
0: That'd
3: be kind of interesting.
0: This is the TJ Show. Well, Kenny's a lot of fun. I'll give him that. Got me.

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asking for the queen to buy some cameras in here. I'm a bad piece of savage, no comparison here. I'ma flip my hair and look back while I twerk in the mirror. All this money in a room, think some scammers in here. I'm

0: This is the TJ Show. And I think about every single thing that is listening to our program. And I was inspired to present this feature because my dog Luna is a lazy animal and just sleeps in the living room. But guess what? The radio's on.
1: She's listening.
0: And I know you probably got an animal that's listening to the radio with you, right? A lot of people are driving around with their dogs in the front seat, and they're listening to whatever you're listening to. How dare we not take their listening preferences into consideration?
1: We're selfish.
0: That's why we've started Luna's Animal Tales. In honor of my dog, who I know is listening right now, our animals care about what's happening with animals across the world. And so this is about a ring bearer who is also a goat. This goat named Gregory was at a barn-themed wedding. It was barns and fairy lights, burlap runners, and of course it had a farm animal as a ring bearer. Started out great. It was a goat in a tuxedo. How could you go wrong with that?
1: Oh, such a cute boy.
0: Unfortunately, the pet goat was not just carrying their rings. It was very interested in the guest book and very quickly veered off out of the aisle and tried to eat the guest book. And also dragged the poor flower girl behind him as he was making a beeline to eat the guest book. The officiant barely blinked, a true professional. The rest of everyone at the wedding sat there frozen. Confusion, laughter took place. They noted that the best man at the wedding eventually lured the goat away with a breadstick from the appetizer table.
1: Smart guy.
0: Luckily, the rings were intact. The ceremony continued. One Redditor commented, "Please tell your cousin she's now ruined all weddings for me. If there isn't an uncooperative goat in a tux, I'm not coming." So this is a necessary thing now for all weddings. Someone else chimed in saying, "Gregory is the goat."
1: Literally.
2: Yeah. I was hungry.
0: There you go. Then there's a wild otter cub acting very unusual. It has left officials at the zoo in England totally baffled. He was found inside of a flamingo habitat. They don't know how he got there, why he was there. They found him, quote, snoring peacefully among the flamingos. I think the flamingos were like, he had a rough night.
1: Yeah,
0: right. Let him be. Let him chill.
1: Right.
0: He's going to be released back into the wild when he's strong enough. Apparently, he didn't have a mama, so that's why they took him in.
1: Oh, that's sweet.
0: And he's just doing his thing, but very unusual behavior for an otter. And this is how Disney movies are inspired.
1: It's possible that maybe he ran away from his mama the same way he keeps running away and finding himself in the flamingo area.
0: Yeah, he's a special little buddy. And finally, in Luna's Animal Tales, there's a deer in Indiana. He was seen wandering around with a plastic container stuck over its head for 12 days.
1: Yeah, poor baby.
0: This poor deer managed to put a crack in the container large enough to allow it to eat and drink. An animal rescue advocate got it off and made an announcement that this is human error. It's because someone didn't recycle properly. There's a way to recycle by crushing jars, putting lids back on large containers, such as this one, so it doesn't get wedged tightly on our animals' heads. Also, locking garbage cans is critical. So there it is. That is the latest edition of Luna's Animal Tales. This

0: This is the TJ Show. Our news, it sounds a little bit different around here. Kenny reads through every story he can find, and then he brings us the most interesting ones. Kenny, what's been happening in the world?
1: Experts are encouraging the public to take advantage of this Google Maps feature that's apparently been around for a couple of years now, but it's getting a lot of attention now. And that is that you could blur your home from street view through Google Maps. Do you know how Google Maps has street view?
0: Where you can actually see
1: from the street's perspective?
0: Mm-hmm.
1: Criminals are taking advantage of this. They're casing homes and studying homes, entrances, windows, different ways to get into the home
0: using
1: Google Maps.
0: Make it easier for them, right?
1: Exactly. So you can log in to Google Maps, find your home, and blur your home so they cannot see the details of your house.
0: Yeah, I don't know. I know I can often have a cynical view with this kind of stuff, but in order to do that, you'd have to prove it was your home, which would then say to Google, oh yeah, this is my house, confirmed, connected with this email address. It reminds me of like a larger version of, we need your phone number so you can have this email. So now they've got your number, they've got your home address, they can solicit you in different ways. But what's worse, that?
1: Or getting
0: your house robbed.
2: Right.
0: Is your house going to get robbed?
1: Yeah, that you bring up an interesting point.
2: It's funny because the company gets your information, but the robbers get your stuff.
0: Right.
2: You know, the company still gets your stuff.
0: What would you rather have? Yeah.
1: So in order to do this, you just go to Google Maps, you find your home, and then under the street view image, you click on the link that says report a problem. Then a short form pops up, and you could specify the area that you want blurred. Google says they review your report as fast as we can. If you entered your email address in the form, they may contact you to get additional information or to update you as to the status of your report.
0: It just seems like more clever ways to gobble up your information as much as possible. Hey, if you want to be safe with your health, send me your health insurance information. Tell me what's wrong with you. Tell me everything. It's just like, when does it stop? I'm telling you, I've been saying this for a long time. The covering of perceived safety is going to get us in a lot of trouble at some point.
3: You're getting closer and closer to going off the grid, huh?
2: Yeah.
3: You sound like
2: a crazy uncle.
0: I've wanted to be off the grid.
2: You sound pretty right.
0: Yeah, but it's where else is this going?
1: I read this story and thought, wow, this is a good thing. I'm glad they're spreading the word about this, and you've completely changed my mind about the whole thing.
0: Give me a bah.
1: there's a
0: sheeple right there. There's a sheeple.
1: I don't know. It's weird. You hang out with TJ for too long and you're cynical of everything.
0: Well, I don't know. I can't see any other way.
2: Yeah, it's not your fault, Kenny. I mean, the system was built to protect itself, and we as humans have been groomed to trust the system.
0: Yeah. Kenny, thank you for keeping us somewhat informed.
1: That's what's happening.
0: By the way, if you're only catching a tiny portion of our show, you can hear a whole lot more of what you missed. 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
2: 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We're the Chainsmokers.
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0: me.
1: This is the TJ Show. I want to say hello to Noah in Grants Pass, Oregon. Is that you, Noah?
2: Yeah.
1: It's so great to be connected with you. Now, you are currently riding a tractor. Is that correct?
2: Yeah.
1: What are you tractoring, if that's the correct term?
2: I'm a dairy farmer.
1: Oh, cool. You're a dairy farmer. I have a dairy farmer friend named Amanda. We were talking to her not too long ago.
3: Yeah, she's great.
1: Let me ask you, Noah, what is the most exciting part of your life right now in your land of dairy farming?
2: The most exciting part is that we're actually looking for farms that are available for us to buy, because the land that we have owned right now, we're renting, and it'll be significantly cheaper if we buy land.
1: Do you own the cows?
2: Yeah, we own the cows, but we pay rent to have the cows here.
1: So, I know these are weird questions. You probably think these are silly, but now if you have to move, how many cows?
2: We're milking about 380 or 400.
1: Okay, wow. When you've got to move 400 cows, like, you get a bunch of U-Haul trucks, what's the process there? Do you herd them to the new land? Do you ride them?
2: Ryan, that would be pretty fun, but I'm not 100% sure on the process, but my dad tells me that there's these actual vehicles that are meant for that, and they can hold about 50 to 100 per truck.
1: See, and just when I thought maybe you and I could go into business together and develop the way to move the cows, somebody already thought of it. Mm-hmm. Everything's been done.
3: Yeah, it's been
1: unbelievable.
3: Done.
1: Well, yeah, I'm glad that I'm... don't get any ideas. I know we're buds now because you're listening to the show, but don't, like, call me for help with the move, because I don't even think I can fit one cow into my car.
3: I mean, he'll just pay you in pizza and beer. That's usually how you pay someone.
1: No, I don't want it. I am very upfront with my friends, J-Bo. You're the same way. You know, we just create boundaries right away. I'm not helping you move 400 cows. Now, Noah, out of curiosity, in this world of 8,000 different things to listen to at any given moment, how did you discover our show?
2: I kind of was listening, didn't think much of it. And then the second time when I was in the tractor listening to the radio, it happened again where I heard you guys' show. And after that second time, I was hooked. I was literally like, this show is amazing. I need to find out more about this show. And so I looked up on Spotify, found you guys on your own podcast, and then after that, I literally was just like listening over rerun.

0: of like last month, and then right now I'm literally back in November listening to what happened in November. I'm just like, this show is amazing. Like, I just can't get enough. I listen about like 1 or 2 hours every single day, literally just walking, getting all the cattle across, mixing and all that stuff.
1: We're the soundtrack to cattle.
2: Hey, I love it. I'll take it. Way to binge.
1: Hey, Noah, that is so encouraging. Could you potentially take a video of a cow and tell him about the show? I know this is... We'd like to post that
2: so weird
1: on our social media. If you're willing. You don't have to, but if you're down, like, just say, hey, little cow. How do you talk to your cows?
0: It just depends on what type of cows. If they're, like, really small, like, baby ones, then I usually talk like a little kid to them.
1: Okay.
0: But if they're the big ones, I talk to them like they're kind of like a teenager.
1: Right, right. Well, whatever your normal voice is for speaking to your cows, you know how to speak the language. Just let them know about our show, and we'd love to post it on our social media if you're cool with it.
0: Okay, sounds good. I can do that for you guys.
1: All right, great. It's going to be great. There's going to be a cow that finds out about this show.

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0: 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Number 3.

1017, The Beach. I hope you had an amazing weekend. What did you think about the World Cup? We'll get into that in a little bit. My name's Cannon with a K. The show is on 800-669-1010. The digits, Gracie Abrams is here this week. We're going to have fun on The Cannon Show. 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
1: Today's hottest music, 101.7 The Beach. All right, look, no one enjoys a halftime show as much as me. I mean that, but that one yesterday was kind of awkward, right? It just felt like sort of like disjointed. Madonna was a little weird. BTS was pretty good. I think that Justin Bieber killed it. I think the song was kind of a buzzkill, but like he did the best job. And then there were other awkward parts of the World Cup

1017 The Beach. It's Canada with a K. Do you know that for winning the World Cup, Spain won $50 million? They gave the team $50 million. Argentina, a little disappointed they got second place, but they did get $33 million. That makes getting second place a little less.

0: Today's hottest music, 101.7 The Beach. It's Canada with a K. What'd you do this weekend?
1: Bought a house, got a puppy from a rescue.
0: You got a house and a puppy in the same weekend?
1: Yeah.
0: You got the American dream all in a span of 2 days.
1: Yeah, well, I got paid for the house, but...
0: Yeah, that's how it worked. Bad news. You're going to have to clean up after the dog as well, but you got this.
1: Thanks.

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1: 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She made a viral creation. You've probably heard of these before. We'll talk to her next. You found the Cannon Show.
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